0: line and foul and back out of play off the bat of Griffin Conine. Griffin, unlike his father Jeff, is a left-handed batter. This guy's got some power, though. 17 home runs, 39 driven in. Hitting 256. Here comes the 0-1 from Shota Imanaga. Breaking ball just missed. And the count 1-1.
1: Strikeouts by Cubs pitchers after that last punch out. They're brought to you by Chicago and Northwest Indiana Hyundai dealers.
0: Conine slightly open stance. Powder blue batting gloves on either hand. Here's a chopper foul in the count 1-2. The great Jeff Garland is in the house. Actor, producer, stand-up comic, great Cub fan, Jeff Garland. He's going to sing Take Me Out to the Ball Game, and he wanted to make sure to be in the press box soon enough. Deep drive to center, going back, Pete Crow Armstrong near the track, makes the catch. Right near the 400-foot sign in dead center. And it's a 1-2-3 inning for Shota Imanaga. We go to the bottom of inning number two. Nothing, nothing game on the score and the Northwestern Medicine Cubs radio.
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10: Getting set for the bottom half of the second inning here at Wrigley Field. 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Fans in Illinois can purchase Cubs Charities 50-50 raffle tickets starting at 10 a.m. through the end of the game at Cubs.com/raffle or from a raffle ambassador here at Wrigley Field through the eighth inning. Pat?
0: Raffle ambassador. Ian Happ will lead off this second inning. And take a strike. How many raffle ambassadors would you say are
1: there's sprinkling? A lot of them. Yeah, there's a lot of them.
0: Are there?
1: Yeah, you know who they are. They are in the bright yellow Cubs hats and jackets and vests around the ballpark.
0: Oh, sure.
1: Mm-hmm. Yeah.
10: Yeah, so they're very busy, Pat.
1: Yes.
0: 0-2 on Ian Happ, I would think. Nothing but that, Zach, of course. Uh-huh. Here comes the 0-2 pitch now from Junk. It's bounced to second on two hops to a charging Sarah. And Sarah will throw to first in time. And that's out number one, Serna. Serna is the second baseman. One away. Here's Nico Horner. Nothing, nothing game. Horner having a good year, 8 homers, 71 driven in, hitting 265, and a pitch on the way. It's in there for a strike. I thought he filled in very capably at shortstop when Swanson was on the injured list, Ron.
1: Yeah, I thought he was outstanding. I, you know, it's not an easy thing to do, first of all. And then, you know, after it, it probably took him, I don't know, maybe 4 or 5 days to a week to really start feeling like comfortable at shortstop. But, you know, you didn't notice any of that. You know, I just know from moving from position to position, sometimes not easy. But I thought he did a great job. And so did Ramirez, you know, going to second base and playing for Nico at second. I thought they did great. Really did.
0: Now Ramirez playing third base tonight in the absence of Alex Bregman. So he stays in the lineup. Nico waiting for the 0-2, hits a bouncing ball toward the middle, gloving it as Lopez, and the shortstop throws to first in time. And that's out number two. Scoreless game, second inning, the batter, Pedro Ramirez.
1: A cool night, wind blowing in hard. It's going to, you know, it's kind of that combination. You can't hit the ball in the air for fly balls because they're not going to go anywhere. And you try not to hit ground balls. So there's, you know, you got to try to square the ball up. Line drives, hard ground balls through the infield are what's going to work tonight.
0: Ramirez, switch hitter, batting left-handed, takes ball one. Again, Nick Lentz is the home plate umpire. Vic Carapazza at first. Alex Tosi, the second base umpire. And Edwin Moscoso at third. Off-speed pitch, high and away, ball two. The announcement of the umpire is sponsored by Old National Bank, where relationships and results matter. The 2-0 to Pedro Ramirez is a strike. Lights have already taken full effect. That's how you know you're getting late in the season. It's 10 minutes after 7, and the lights have taken full effect. Swing and a miss, 2-2. Lights are turned on. The lights. Tonight's game is being powered by ComEd, by the way. Ramirez hitting 266. He's got half a dozen home runs. He's driven in 32. He's played well defensively. He's a good base runner. He hits one foul out of play. He just seems to have good instincts for the game, right?
1: Yeah, no, he's done very well. Yes, absolutely. You know, he gets called up, and then all of a sudden he gets thrown in there. And he had a great spring training, and he showed himself well, and now he has showed that he can play, you know, play here in the big leagues and on offense and defense.
0: He lashes one foul off to the left out of play.
1: I think offensively he'll get better and better, too. He's a slashing type hitter with a really good swing. I think as he figures out big league life a little bit better, you know, as far as the offensive side, he will do even better than he has.
0: Swings and misses, strike three to end the inning. Cubs go quietly. We move to inning number three. It's a nothing-nothing game on the score and the Northwestern Medicine Cubs Radio Network.
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10: Top three at Wrigley. Cubs and Marlins are scoreless. Currently 62 degrees. 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Huh?
0: Davison De Los Santos, right-handed batting first baseman, leads it off here in the third for Miami. Swings and misses at a curveball, and the count is 0-1. Jared Serna on deck, and then Heriberto Hernandez. Here comes the 0-1 pitch, swing and a miss. What do you like on 0-2 here, Ron?
1: I always liked that last pitch. De Los Santos was way out front of the split. I think if you throw one more in a good location down just out of the zone, probably get strike three.
0: The 0-2 on the way. There it is. The exact pitch you were advocating. It came in. It dove down near the dirt. He chased it, and that's out number one.
1: But when a guy misses a pitch first time, he sees it by a lot. That means he did not pick the ball up at all. And he missed the first one by a lot. And then you just go right back to it. And he still hasn't figured that pitch out. It's a tough pitch to see out of the hand when you first see a guy throwing a split like Imanaga's.
0: Jared Serna pops one up right side, foul over near the stands, giving chase as Bush. It's out of play.
1: Strikeouts by Cubs pitchers brought to you by Chicago and Northwest Indiana Hyundai dealers. Boy, that ball started out way in the field of play and was blown way out. That ball had to be blown 40 feet.
0: I don't know if many fly balls are going to be routine tonight, Ron, with all this wind.
1: Yeah.
0: Here comes the 0-1 from Shota. Serna takes high for a ball, 1-1. Cubs trying to clinch a postseason spot, which they will do with a win. Here's a swing and a foul at the plate. And the count 1-2 on Serna. And by the way, the Cubs would like us to let you know that they are announcing tickets on sale for potential NL Wild Card Series games played at Wrigley Field. Starting tomorrow at 10 a.m., those tickets will be available. Got some more info about that as we move along. It's outside for a ball. Starting tomorrow, September 23 at 10 a.m., Cub fans can purchase single-game tickets through the public on sale at www.cubs.com/postseason. I'll give you that again in a minute. There's a dribbler foul on the ground right side. www.cubs.com/postseason. Postseason, all one word. There's a limit of 4 tickets per game for the NL Wildcard Series, subject to availability. Tickets will be distributed as mobile tickets via the MLB Ballpark app. Dribble foul, and the count remains 2-2. So that is starting tomorrow.
1: Third inning is brought to you by Consumers Credit Union. People in your corner stand up for you wherever you go.
0: Cubs trying to clinch a playoff spot tonight. They would love to clinch the home field advantage for that opening wild card series. That would be next on the agenda. Mm-hmm. But first things first. Here comes the 2-2 to Serna. Swing and a miss. Strike three. A vanishing splitter. Strikeout number 4 for Imanaga. A lot of movement on his stuff tonight.
1: Yeah, he's got a good split. And, you know, when you got a bunch of young hitters, if you can pitch ahead in the count against this Marlins club, you're going to get a lot of strikeouts. They're a free-swinging group. And Shota has thrown a lot of good pitches right around the edges of the zone. He's gotten ahead, and then the split has finished him off.
0: Heriberto Hernandez, the batter. Here's the pitch on the way to him. It's low and inside for a ball.
1: We're coming to you live all season long from the Invesco QQQ broadcast booth, proud partner of the Chicago Cubs.
0: Hernandez struck out to begin the game. He takes a strike on the outside corner. Kind of a delayed call by Nick Lentz. These two teams played earlier in September on the 4th, 5th, and 6th down in Miami, and the Cubs took 2 out of 3, winning the first two before losing the finale. And now the 1-1 from Showtime. Hernandez lines a base hit into left center. Over to pick it up as PCA and get it back in. It's a 2-out single for Hernandez.
1: Hernandez hit the ball hard twice now. He struck out in his first at bat, but the pitch before the strikeout, he hit a ball down the left field line. It was way fair, but the wind blew it about 50 feet foul. And we both said that would have probably been a home run on a normal day, but the wind blew it foul. And then Shota made a good pitch to strike him out. But that's the second ball he's hit right on the butt.
0: Otto Lopez, the batter. Short lead by Hernandez at first. And Lopez takes high for ball one. Just getting started in this series. Same two teams tomorrow night. And then a day game on Thursday. Starting time 6:40 tomorrow evening. And then 1:20 on Thursday afternoon. Cubs finish the season in Boston with 3 games against the Red Sox at Fenway beginning Friday night, weather permitting. The 1-0 to Lopez from Imanaga. Pickoff throw to first, not in time. Ooh, that was close. He almost caught Hernandez leaning the wrong way.
1: Yeah, he had him. This is one of those where, depending on the throw, did Michael get the tag on him? They're going to challenge this, I think. Yes, they are. Hernandez did not know what was going to happen.
17: Challenging the safe call at first base.
1: He was leaning, then he held his ground, then he was leaning again, and then Imanaga picked over. Cubs are going to challenge this. I got a feeling he's going to be out at first base. The other thing, he did not have a big lead either. He's going to be out at first base. This inning's going to be over.
0: Watching it several times on the video, Hernandez diving back in, reaching for the bag with his right hand, and it appears like the tag is on his back before he touches the base.
1: Yeah, I think he's going to be out.
0: Some of the Cubs are starting to head off the field. It's not official yet, but it's kind of feeling like it's official. Pete Crow Armstrong all the way in to the area right behind third base, and let's see what the call is. He's out. It's a pickoff for Shota Imanaga. 1-3 on the pickoff. We go to the bottom of the third. Nothing game on the score, and the Northwestern Medicine Cubs radio now.
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0: Cubs have Kelly, Swanson, and Pro Armstrong batting against Junk. That's Jensen Junk. In this bottom of the third, first pitch to Carson Kelly is a strike. Cubs have one hit so far. Michael Bush had a two-out single in the first. Kelly hitting .264. He's been a pretty consistent offensive player all season long, Ron. Never real super hot, but never cold. Had plenty of clutch hits, 58 RBIs.
1: Yeah, for a guy playing every other day as a catcher, I would absolutely agree. Ball strike challenge sponsored by Northwestern Medicine. That ball is high, so the Cubs will win that challenge.
0: A ball and a strike on Carson Kelly. And the pitch on the way. Lifted foul to right out of play.
1: But to your point, I would agree with you. I think Carson's had a great year. And that's what happens. As you get, you know, into the middle of your career in the big leagues and you've been around a while, that's the great thing. You don't have the big swings of real hot, real cold. You stay consistent. You play consistent baseball. You have good at-bats every day. He knows what he's doing behind home plate. He throws well. He's just a really good, solid big league player. Very good.
0: Kelly hits it foul to right and out of play. You mentioned, Ron, it happens after a guy has been around for a while. What are some of the key things that you learn along the way to get to that point?
1: Well, what you learn is, let's say offensively as a hitter, you learn what it takes for you to do your work to keep your swing consistent day after day after day and where you want it. So you don't have the big swings and, you know, striking out a bunch, then getting real hot and then not.
0: Kelly swings and misses at a pitch. That's strike three. One away in the batter, Dansby Swanson.
1: I just always felt, as I got older in the league, I knew exactly what it took. And if I started having a couple days in a row where I didn't feel right at the plate, I had things that I would do to help get myself back on track right away. And those are just things you have to learn through being in the league a long time.
0: Good to see Dansby Swanson back in the lineup. Nice to see him hit a home run over the weekend in Cincinnati. He's got 19 on the year. And the pitch on the way to Swanson. Chopper foul. Got him back so that he would have a week or so of playing time before the postseason begins. I think it would be difficult, Ron, if a guy had been out for, say, a month and a half or 2 months and then tried to play his first game back in a postseason setting.
1: Yeah, I don't think you want – that's very difficult. You wouldn't want that to be the case. I am very happy he gets, you know, three series before you go into October baseball or playoff baseball.
0: One and two on Dansby. Here's the pitch. Swing and a miss. Strike three on a sharp breaking ball. Jensen Junk has struck out three in a row. Scoreless game, bottom of the third, two down. The batter is Pete Pro Armstrong. Again, the Cubs can clinch a wild card playoff spot with a win here tonight or with an Arizona loss. Arizona plays in Colorado. That is a later start. Pete lays off some high heat, ball one. Another guy that I wanted to talk about, Ron, I was watching on television over the weekend when you guys were in Cincinnati, Daniel Palencia.
1: Yeah.
0: Here comes the 1-0 fastball high. He had a very impressive two perfect innings. He was hitting 100 miles per hour consistently, and that guy could be a very big man come postseason.
1: Yeah, that was definitely good to see. His last outings, particular last one, the velocity of his fastball was great.
0: Low and inside, 3-0.
1: And that, to me, was the first time I've seen the Daniel Palencia top-end fastball. That was the last out. He was getting it up there over 100 miles an hour. The last pitch, I believe, he threw was a slider for a strikeout, but he looked good.
0: He takes ball four. Would he be running right now?
1: 100%. He is two stolen bases shy of 40 to make him a 40-40 man this year. 40 stolen bases and 40 home runs. I would think with two outs, you would want him on the go immediately.
0: He's got a big lead. He looks aggressive. There he goes. He takes off, and the throw goes to first. He steals second base. Pete Crow Armstrong steals second. The pitcher didn't realize he was off and running, and the pitcher made a routine throw to first. By that time, it was too late for De Los Santos to make any kind of a throw. Stolen base number 39 for PCA.
1: Yeah, this is a weird play. Pete takes off early. Junk, instead of stepping off and looking, he steps off and just fires a first. Pete's halfway to second base by the time he released the ball. No play at second base.
0: Seiya Suzuki now. Waiting, and the pitch to Seiya is down low.
1: Stolen bases by the Cubs. 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One more stolen bag, and he is a 40-40 man.
0: Seiya nubs it foul off the end of the bat. 1-1. Suzuki, 85 RBIs. He'd love to add to that total right now. With Pete Crow Armstrong at second and two down. Nothing game. The 1-1 pitch. Curveball outside, 2-1. That's got to rattle you a little bit as a pitcher to have a guy steal second and you throw the ball to first instead of stepping off and throwing to second base. You just don't see that very often. Seiya will take a strike in the count 2-2.
1: That just goes to show you that, you know, nerves and, you know, pitching here at Wrigley Field, there's a lot that goes into it. Pete being on first, knowing he's going to run.
0: Now the 2-2 fouled away by Seiya. Forty-five home runs, 107 runs batted in, and 39 stolen bases, and gold glove caliber defense in center field. Let's never forget about that.
1: He may end up, you know, he may just sweep the awards this season.
0: Now the 2-2 to Seiya. Strike three called, and that ends the inning. Cubs don't score, but Pete gets stolen base number 39. We go to inning number four. It's a nothing-nothing game. Cubs and Marlins on the score in the Northwestern Medicine Cubs Radio.
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10: 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How about the Brewers helping the Cubs out tonight? Top of the seventh inning in Philadelphia. William Contreras, a two-run single to tie things up. Brewers and Phillies even at three.
0: Okay, Zach, keep us updated on that one. San Diego plays in L.A. against the Dodgers later on tonight. Here, nothing-nothing game after three innings. Otto Lopez first up with a strike. Shota Imanaga coming back 0-1, a swing and a foul. That looked like another nice splitter. Otto Lopez has some shoes that are kind of a pinkish red.
1: Mm-hmm.
0: You don't see that color of shoe very often for big league ball players.
1: Yeah, they definitely stand out, don't they?
0: It might save time, though, after the game. You just head right out to the dance floor.
1: Yeah, well, there you go.
0: Might want to change your clothes a little. Here's the 0-2 pitch on the way to Otto Lopez. And he'll swing and miss strike three. Lopez is out number one. Boy, Shota threw some good stuff to him.
1: Yeah, he's got a great split going. And it's the command of it is outstanding. It's just out of the zone, but it's to me what guys like Shota try to do, and he's accomplishing it very well tonight, throwing a lot of pitches that look like strikes and they end up not being strikes when they get to the hitting zone.
0: Kyle Stower is the batter. He'll take a strike, 0-1.
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0: The 0-1, lefty to lefty. And a check swing on a pitch down low, 1-1. The strikeout a minute ago brought to you by your Chicago and Northwest Indiana Hyundai dealers. Nice big crowd tonight. Kind of knew that there would be a big crowd the night where the Cubs have a chance to clinch a postseason berth. Doesn't surprise me at all that there's a very healthy-sized audience here tonight.
1: Yeah, we get a packed house. There's standing room only in the outfield when you look out by the bleachers, just over the top of the bleachers.
0: Wind blowing in. Shota. 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Very quiet delivery, and he fires down low, 2-2. In fact, he is in the stretch position.
1: He is, yep. 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Xfinity, imagine that.
0: And the next pitch, curveball outside, 3-2. Cubs looking for their 88th win. And the payoff to Stowers. And it's fisted in the air. Foul might be playable over near the third base dugout. Nope, it's back out of play. Pretty good pitch by Shota, right in on the hands.
1: Yeah, good fastball. Wind still blowing in hard from center field.
0: And now the 3-2 pitch on the way. drill to right, trouble in the corner, bouncing up against the wall, chasing it down is Suzuki. Racing to second with a standing double is Stowers. And the Marlins have a man at second with one away in a nothing-nothing game here in the

0: of this ball game where the split has been up. All the splits to Ramirez have been up and out over the plate. That last pitch, not a good one. That's, you know, he's thrown three now, and that at bat that he'd really like to have back. Ball was hit up the middle sharply, drive in their first run.
1: Tommy Hodeby, the pitching coach, along with an interpreter out there, Edwin Stanberry. The conference breaks up. Scoring on the play a minute ago, Kyle Stowers. 1-0 Miami. Ramirez with his 24th run batted in for the year. Three straight hits in the inning. And it brings up Esteury Ruiz. Esteury waiting, and the pitch on the way, fouled away. Not sure we've ever seen a guy with the name of Esteury.
0: I have not. No.
1: Very distinctive.
0: Mm-hmm.
1: It's 0-1 on Ruiz. Yamanaga is set and fires. The pitch in there for a call, strike two. What's on your mind here, Ron?
0: I would go with the fastball. I think for Yamanaga right now, he's losing command of his split here in this inning. And I would go with fastball inside and get back to throwing that fastball a little bit.
1: Pickoff throw to second, not in time. Not his best move. Just one of those moves where you might want the runner at second to take a slightly shorter lead. That's all.
0: Yeah, Nico playing right in behind the second base bag.
1: Two men on. With one away, the pitch, check swing, did he go? No swing. There never was an appeal down to Vic Carapazza, the first base umpire. It was close, I thought.
0: Yep.
1: It was a check. Now a ball and two strikes on Ruiz. And the pitch, fouled away, and we'll do it again.
0: Another split. That one was a little better. It was away, still up a little bit. Showed, the splits that he's thrown and have been very effective have been below the strike zone. They've started out just above the knees and end up about the shoe tops when they get to the hitting zone.
1: Yamanaga to Ruiz. The pitch just inside. Fastball missed. He had him set up nicely.
0: Yeah, that was a good pitch.
1: Now it's 2-2 with men at first and second. 1-0 Miami, fourth inning. With one away, the 2-2 pitch instead of throwback to second. He's very conscious and almost preoccupied with the runner at second base, Sanoja.
0: And the odd thing is that there's not much, not giving it much of an effort. That's the second throw, so now he can't step off or anything here in this situation.
1: Chopper foul toward third.
0: Rest of this at bat. If he steps off, that would be his second disengagement or pickoff move, and the runners would move up 90 feet.
1: Shota has given up three consecutive hits. He's even on Ruiz now, 2-2 with a run in. And men at first and second here in the fourth inning. 1-0 Miami. The 2-2 pitch. Swing and a miss, strike three. Quite a battle. Yamanaga wins it. It's his sixth strikeout of the game. And the batter now is Griffin Conine.
0: One of the few sliders he's thrown today. This is a high slider. Starts out up and away and ends up middle of the plate, but up. And Ruiz swung right through it.
1: Lefty to lefty. Conine flied to deep center his first time. And the pitch to Griffin Conine. It's low and away, ball one. Arizona at Colorado. They'll start within a half hour. Here's a drive to left, slicing foul in the corner and going out of play. If Arizona loses or if the Cubs win, that will put the Cubs in the postseason officially. They're going to get there. It's just a matter of exactly when. But it's one of those things you'd rather just go ahead and get it done with and then move on. Here's the 1-1. Swing and a miss. And the count 1-2. For example, you'd like to maybe give a few guys a few days of rest.
0: Yeah, then that would be ideal. I just don't know if that's going to work out because the Cubs are playing for that home playoff series, that wild card series. And
1: breaking ball outside, 2-2 now to Conine.
0: You know, now with the weather issues that we're experiencing in Boston and, you know, the talk of moving venues or playing a doubleheader on Friday because of the weather Saturday and Sunday looks very, very bad. There are major storms blowing into Boston. Lots of rain.
1: 2 down, a run in. Men at first and second. Fourth inning. 1-0, Miami. And the 2-2 from Imanaga. And Conine hits a big chopper toward first and foul. And we'll do it again. And the pitch count in this inning is becoming, I would say, a little bit of an issue for Shota.
0: Yeah, no doubt. A lot of deep counts. Absolutely. His pitch count for the ball game is at 72.
1: This feels like about a 27-pitch inning already, and it's not over yet. And now the 2-2. It bounces in there for a ball.
0: And that ball bounced 2 feet in front of home plate. That was a split. That's Shota trying to make the adjustment from leaving it up high to now trying to get it to get, you know, to throw it down. And he just held on to that one too long.
1: Slight advantage, Marlins. Runners will be moving with the 3-2 pitch. The diminutive left-hander Imanaga set. There go the runners. The pitch hit in the air, foul, off to the left and out of play. And we'll do it again. Ball landed on the rooftop. Right over near one of the World Series pennants that fly up on top of Wrigley Field's roof. Years in which the Cubs played World Series games. 3-2 pitch from Imanaga. On the way. Ground ball to first. Fielded by Bush. Underhand feed to Imanaga on the bag to end the inning. Miami gets a run on 3 hits. They leave a pair. Middle of inning number 4. Miami 1. Cubs nothing on the score. And the Northwestern Medicine Cubs radio network.
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11: For the major league lead in batting average, Jordan Alvarez of the Astros and Luis Arraez of the Phillies, both hitting at 313. There are two men tied for the home run lead, one of them in the game today. Pete Crow Armstrong, former Cub Kyle Schwarber joining him, both with 45 bombs this season. The RBI leader is Alec Burleson of the Cardinals, 111, and two men tied for the stolen base lead, Nassim Nunez of the Nationals and Chandler Simpson of the Rays, both with 46. PCA leads in runs scored, Pat, with 118.
1: Zach, good stuff. Thank you. We go to the bottom of inning number four. Michael Busch, first up, takes a strike from the right-hander Jansen Junk. And the next pitch, lifted into shallow left. Actually, it's on the infield, and the third baseman, Senoha, makes the catch over near the line in back of third. One down, fourth inning, 1-0 Miami, and the batter, Michael Conforto.
0: Now, Junk did a good job against the Cubs in Miami, and, you know, he throws a lot of off-speed stuff, a lot of change of speed, breaking balls, change-up, occasional fastball, and he is doing a good job against the Cubs again today.
1: Conforto takes a strike. Conforto lined out to right his first time. Cubs trying to clinch a postseason berth. High pop fly foul. Coming back is the catcher Ramirez, and he has just enough room to make the catch near the backstop screen. Before Ian Happ steps in, we step away 10 for ID. 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

0: Bush leads at third, half away from first. Horner waits for the 2-2. And the pitch to Nico outside, and Hap was kind of dancing around off of first. I thought they might try a pickoff throw over there, Ron. They did not, for whatever reason.
1: Yeah, they did not see him jump off the bag. 3-2, one out, first and third. Nico puts the ball in play well. I would guess that Council will have Ian Hap moving from first.
0: This crowd has the postseason on their minds. There goes Hap. The pitch fouled away by Horner. We'll do it again.
1: Hap moving from first.
0: You knew there'd be a big crowd tonight.
1: Absolutely. This is, Cub fans know, Cubs have a chance to clinch a playoff spot tonight. They were just waiting to get into this game.
0: There goes the runner inside, and Hap gets hit by the pitch. Rather, Horner gets hit by the pitch. Hap safe at second. Nico got drilled. He's jogging slowly down the first baseline. Not sure exactly where it got him, and I'm going to watch it right now.
1: Got him in that tricep guard on the left arm. I mean, it got him good, that's for sure. That guard got hit. It didn't look like it did a lot.
0: So Horner, hit by the pitch, loads the bags. Still only one away. Pedro Romero's due up. What's the plan for him, Ron?
1: I think you're really trying to get the ball elevated. You want to stay away from the pulled ground ball into the defense. You want to try to get this ball at least to the outfield to try to drive in a run.
0: Cubs have scored twice in the inning. Now have the bases loaded with one away. The infield in all the way around. And Pedro Ramirez, the rookie infielder, switch hitter batting left-handed. Listen to this crowd. First pitch high, ball one. This is one for those memory banks. Years from now, if in fact the Cubs win, you can say, I was there the night they clinched a playoff spot.
1: Absolutely.
0: There's a ball outside, 2-0, and there's something very special about those memories.
1: Yep. Moshe now, he's struggling throwing strikes, so Ramirez should get a good pitch to hit here.
0: Here comes the 2-0. Swinging a line drive caught by the first baseman. The runners have to hold. Pretty good base running by Horner in particular, not wandering too far off the bag. A solid liner, but right to the first baseman. There was nowhere for the runners to go.
1: Yeah, that one almost knocked De Los Santos off his feet at first base.
0: So they're still loaded, but now two down. And the infielders move back to normal depth. And here is Carson Kelly. Let's see if Carson can come through. Tie game, bases loaded, first pitch called strike. Bottom of inning number six. Cubs have scored twice to get even, now trying to take their first lead of the night. A swing and a foul off to the right out of play, nothing and two. Now you got to protect.
1: Well, I'm with you now. I really think that the wind blowing, the ball hit to straight left to the foul line is going to carry. The wind has really changed. It is definitely now blowing towards the left field foul pole.
0: Left fielder Hernandez, not all that deep. And the 0-2 pitch from Fauché. Swing and a miss, strike three. Cubs get even, but they had a chance to take the lead and couldn't do it. We go to inning number seven. It's a brand new ball game. Cubs 2, Marlins 2 on the score. And the Northwestern Medicine Cubs radio network.
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7: Aaron Civale out to work the seventh inning, tie game. And the first pitch to Ruiz is outside for ball one.
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7: You said, while we search for that. I know I'm not searching. Who exactly is doing the searching for that?
8: I figured it was a good way to get into the read.
7: North Shore diapers. Here comes the 2-1. To Ruiz, it's butted foul.
8: North Shore adult diapers.
7: Oh, how could I have omitted such an important part? 2-2 game. Cubs trying to clinch a postseason spot here tonight. Jeff Garland, the comedian, actor, stand-up comic, and producer.
9: And now photographer.
7: And author. Here comes the 2-2 pitch. Breaking ball, strike three, call. That's out number one. Ruiz out on strikes. We're going to have to get Jeff on a microphone. Certainly not right now.
9: Yeah. You know how Elvis has left the building?
7: Well, Jeff is very bashful sometimes, and I'm sure that's what happened again. I think
9: he's singing the seventh inning stretch is what's going to happen, and then he'll be back.
8: Yeah, he's
9: you'll know when he's back.
8: Yeah,
9: you'll know.
8: He'll be back.
7: But he's written a book. It's called The Best Seat in the House.
9: It's a photography book of shots that he has taken. It says, moments no one asked me to capture, but I did anyway.
7: It's a good title, and that's him. One ball and one strike on Griffin Conine. But Jeff Garland is a great Cub fan. He's been a friend of ours for a long time. We've had a lot of good laughs with him. 1-1 pitch, swing and a miss by Conine. It's 1-2. But he is a guy that grew up in Chicago, huge Cubs fan, always has loved the team. And now the 1-2 pitch on the way to Conine is taken low and outside. Ball game tied at 2. Inning number 7. And Civale's pitch. Swing and a miss. Strike 3. Pretty good fastball got him. Back-to-back strikeouts. 2 down, nobody on, and Davison De Los Santos, the batter.
9: And good pitch, little cutter there to get the punch out.
7: This date in baseball history brought to you by villageofbedfordpark.com. It's time to make history for your business in Bedford Park. And the pitch on the way to the right-handed batting De Los Santos is taken for a strike. Savali, solidly built right-hander, always works from the stretch. And the 0-1 is outside. Cy Young won his final game of his career at the age of 44. 1911, victory number 511. That record is not going down anytime soon. Inside, and it hits him. De Los Santos gets hit in the left arm. So the Marlins have a man on with two down. And it brings up Jared Serna.
9: Fastball inside. And caught De Los Santos in that left tricep area.
7: Take a look at him. I think he's going to be okay. Tommy Hotovy to the mound. Stan Musial is in the notes. 1948. It says for the fourth time in the season, Stan Musial has five hits in five at-bats.
9: Wow.
7: Setting a National League record, 5 for 5. He did it four different times.
9: Think of that.
7: And in this particular game, it says the five hits that Stan the Man collected came off of five different pitchers on five consecutive pitches. So he only saw five pitches all night, and he went 5 for 5.
9: Wouldn't you think, and you know, like third at bat, you'd bounce the first breaking ball or something like that?
7: Yes, you would.
9: Especially the fourth one. I mean...
7: 1993, the Colorado Rockies completed their first season with a Major League home attendance record. Do you remember how many people they drew in their first season? It's a staggering number.
9: I do not.
7: 4,483,000. Oh, wow. Almost 4.5 million. Jacob Marcy is the batter. Marcy pinch hitting. He's a left-handed batter. Game is tied at 2 in the 7th inning. But the Rockies averaged over 55,000 per home game, which is also incredible.
9: Yeah.
7: And they would actually become a playoff team 2 years later in the first wild card year of 1995. Don Baylor was their manager.
9: Mm-hmm.
7: Two down, a man at first. Tie game, 7th inning. Marcy waiting for Savali. And the pitch in there for a call. Strike, nothing and two.
9: Marcy didn't like that call. Ball clips the outside corner. Yep, good pitch.
7: Arizona leading Colorado 4-2. And that's a 4th inning score from the Rocky Mountains. The 0-2 pitch away, 1-2. Arizona still mathematically alive. But if they lose or if the Cubs win, there's a pitch taken outside. Either one of those two would give the Cubs a postseason spot. Either a Cubs win here or an Arizona loss in Colorado. And that's going to happen later on tonight, if in fact it does happen. They're only in the 4th inning. Here's a looper foul off to the left, out of play. Outfield deep and straight away. Marcy has 11 home runs for the year. Jacob Marcy. The 1-2 pitch. Down low for a ball. 2-2.
9: Savali's trying to get to that outside corner, whether it be fastball, cutter, or split. He's trying to stay on that outside edge.

0: time for the runner at first, De Los Santos. Bush against a left-handed batter. You want to cover a little more ground. And De Los Santos leading. There he goes. The pitch. Fly ball, center field. Should be routine for Pete Crow Armstrong. He's there. He's got it. No runs for Miami. It's on to the bottom of inning number 7. It is a 2-2 ball game, and Jeff Garlin is all set. Actor, comedian, Chicago native, great Cub fan. Jeff Garlin is ready to sing. Take it away, Jeff.
1: Hey, Chicago, what do you say? All right, I'm dedicating my stretch to the greatest Cub fan I know, Mitchell Meltzer. Here we go. A 1, a 2, a 3.

0: Root for the Commies. If they don't win, it's a shame. For it's 1, 2, 3 strikes, you're out at the old ball game. You know it. Let's get some run.
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3: Okay, Zach. Bottom of inning number 7. Michael Peterson is the new right-handed pitcher for Miami. Dansby Swanson first up. Dansby takes inside. Pete Crow Armstrong on deck. And then Seiya Suzuki. Here comes the 1-0 from the big right-hander. Dansby pulls it foul, 1-1.
4: 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It was sponsored by Volvo XC90. Room for everyone, ready for wherever the road takes you.
3: Cubs got even with a 2-run rally in the 6th. Trying to take the lead for the first time here in the 7th. Swanson takes a strike, 1-2. Dansby has struck out twice. He'd like to round off his homer total to a nice even 20.
4: Mm-hmm.
3: Here's the 1-2. Little tapper back to the mound, fielded by the big right-hander Peterson, and he throws to first in time. One down. And here comes Pete Crow Armstrong.
4: We have a special guest in the booth today. I didn't know you were a photographer, by the way.
5: That is
4: a professional one now.
5: I am professional. I was told by another photographer, you can now say you make pictures.
4: The great Jeff Garland, we were talking about you left inning.
5: Okay.
4: Sitting. Welcome to the booth.
5: Thank you, sir.
4: To have you back in Chicago.
5: Pete Crow Armstrong is batting. Enough about me. That's Pete Crow Armstrong.
4: Zach, take the mic from him, will you, please?
3: Pete swings and misses, and the count is 0-1.
5: You know I knew
3: Jeff,
5: Pete when he was a little kid.
3: Tell us about this latest artistic venture of yours.
5: Yes.
3: It's called Best Seat in the House. It looks very interesting.
5: Yeah, it's all sorts of pictures of all the comedians and Curb Your Enthusiasm and all the things I've been around.
3: Fastball is taken high.
5: What I was going to say is I knew Pete Crow Armstrong when he was a kid.
4: Really?
5: Yeah, he was in, you know, that School of Rock stuff?
4: Yeah.
5: He was in Join the Band. My son was the drummer. He was the lead singer.
4: Really?
5: Yes.
4: We have some of that here in Chicago, and they play at my restaurant. Yeah.
5: Well, I think Pete and my son are going to go play over there.
4: Oh, my.
5: And also, by the way,
4: I like his day gig.
5: Yes, I do, too. And that was in Little Big Wheel.

0: just a half game behind both the Cubs and Padres for that top wildcard spot in the National League. Arizona, a 7-2 winner over Colorado tonight. Pat?
1: Okay, Zach, we go to the bottom of inning number 12. Cubs have a tall task ahead of them. They do have a courtesy runner at second base, Suzuki, but they trail by six. And Michael Busch first up. Matt Shaw to follow. And then Ian Happ. Vodnik is the new pitcher, right-hander for Miami. First pitch is taken high for ball one. Victor Vodnik. And the next pitch, that's going to be a strike, 1-1. Now the 1-1 from Vodnik, a chopper foul.
2: Slider down and in to Michael. Cubs need base runners. This is exactly what Marlins did. Just keep throwing together good at-bats.
1: And now the 1-2 to Busch is taken high for a ball. Just thinking about Victor Vodnik's name, you don't really see a lot of people with that VV initial combo.
2: Double V.
1: 2-2 pitch, swing, and a miss by Busch, and that's going to be out number one. The late actress from I Love Lucy, her name was Vivian Vance.
2: Yeah. There you go.
1: And that's about the only one I can think of immediately that comes to mind. Here is Matt Shaw checking in. And the pitch on the way to Matt, he'll take a strike.
2: Vince Vaughn?
1: Vince Vaughn, there you go. Your turn, Zach.
2: He's sleeping.
1: Now the 0-1, a pop-up foul. This ball is going to be back near the stands and out of play. Zach is busily preparing his post-game show. Rehearsing some of the lines he'll use on the program.
2: You got any thoughts for him? For lines?
1: I would say use as few words as possible. Here's the 0-2 pitch. Swing and a miss by Shaw. And that's going to be out number two. Two gone, bottom of the 12th inning, 8-2 Miami. Disappointing night, but not disastrous by any means. The Cubs can come right back out here again tomorrow night. And the same situation will apply, Ron. Their magic number to clinch a postseason spot is still going to be one tomorrow. Happ hits a ground ball to short, fielded by Lopez. He will throw to first in time. And Miami has beaten the Cubs 8-2 in 12 innings. We'll be back with the totals in a moment on The Score and the Northwestern Medicine Cubs Radio Network.
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2: From the My Bash area, here's your forecast for tonight. Mostly cloudy skies and a slight chance of showers. Lows will be in the mid-50s. Wednesday's going to be mostly cloudy, a slight chance of rain. Highs will be in the mid-60s. On Wednesday night, it's going to be mostly cloudy in the evening, becoming partly cloudy by daybreak with lows in the lower 50s. Thursday's going to be partly cloudy. Highs will be in the upper 60s. On Thursday night, mostly clear, lows in the upper 40s. And that's your My Bash area forecast. I'm Nick Rice.
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0: Fox News. I'm Deborah Valentine. President Trump addressing the UN General Assembly in New York today. He said there are two choices regarding Iran: make a deal or face annihilation. He reiterated that afterwards while speaking to reporters.
1: In one case, it's obliteration, and the other alternative is potential greatness. It could be a great country.
0: President Trump also called for world leaders to unite in opposition to Iran's nuclear ambitions. Hurricane Polo has quickly intensified to a Category 5 storm, threatening Mexico's Pacific coast with rain, a storm surge, and damaging winds.
2: Polo went from a 50-mile-an-hour tropical storm on Monday morning to a 160-mile-per-hour Category 5 hurricane in 24 hours.
0: Fox's Tanya J. Powers reporting. The National Hurricane Center says Polo's impacts will begin being felt late tonight into Wednesday. 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
4: From the My Bash area, here's your forecast. As we head into the day, our skies are going to be mostly cloudy, and there will be a slight chance of showers. Highs are going to be in the mid-60s. We'll have northeast winds 10 to 15 miles per hour. Wednesday night, we'll start off with mostly cloudy skies, then it will become partially cloudy with lows in the lower 50s. And taking a look at Thursday, you can expect partially cloudy skies all day with highs in the upper 60s. That's your My Bash area forecast. I'm Keith Maloney.
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I called you here today for a bit of bad news. 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
3: From the Wabash area, here's your forecast. As we head into the day, our skies are going to be mostly cloudy, and there will be a slight chance of showers. Highs are going to be in the mid-60s. We'll have northeast winds 10 to 15 miles per hour. Wednesday night, we'll start off with mostly cloudy skies, then it will become partially cloudy with lows in the lower 50s. And taking a look at Thursday, you can expect partially cloudy skies all day with highs in the upper 60s. That's your Wabash area forecast. I'm Keith Maloney.
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0: News. I'm Sue Guzman. President Trump delivering his speech before the United Nations General Assembly today, reiterating his threat to Iran. Fox Business Network's Edward Lawrence.
1: The president says he's open to a deal, but is contemplating total annihilation for the Iranian leaders. Now, the chokehold on the Strait of Hormuz pushed up oil prices, which increased gas prices.
0: Iran's president addresses the General Assembly tomorrow. Republican senators calling for a congressional probe into President Trump's oldest son. Here's Fox's Lisa Brady with more.
2: In a letter to the Senate Judiciary Committee, Utah Senator John Curtis says Donald Trump Jr. should be investigated over his business dealings and subpoenaed after a Russian oligarch paid for some of his wedding celebrations earlier this year. The bride, Bettina Trump, has called Umar Kremlev a dear friend.
0: The president did not attend that wedding. 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
4: From the Mibash area, here's your forecast. As we head into the day, our skies are going to be mostly cloudy, and there will be a slight chance of showers. Highs are going to be in the mid-60s. We'll have northeast winds 10 to 15 miles per hour. Wednesday night, we'll start off with mostly cloudy skies, then it will become partially cloudy with lows in the lower 50s. And taking a look at Thursday, you can expect partially cloudy skies all day with highs in the upper 60s. That's your MyBash area forecast. I'm Keith Maloney.
5: Right now, it's 60.

What we're gonna do right here is go back. Way back. Back into time. When the only people that existed were troglodytes. Cavemen. Cave women. Neanderthal. Troglodytes. 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
3: From the MyBash area, here's your forecast. As we head into the day, our skies are going to be mostly cloudy, and there will be a slight chance of showers. Highs are going to be in the mid-60s. We'll have northeast winds 10 to 15 miles per hour. Wednesday night, we'll start off with mostly cloudy skies, then it will become partially cloudy with lows in the lower 50s. And taking a look at Thursday, you can expect partially cloudy skies all day with highs in the upper 60s. That's your MyBash area forecast. I'm Keith Maloney.
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0: I'm Sue Guzman. Heavy winds whipping up North Carolina's coast as the first nor'easter of the fall is looming. Fox Weather's Robert Wright.
1: Heavy surf already coming in. We could see waves up to 18 feet in the coming days as this nor'easter is developing with wind gusts up to 60 miles per hour. And what that could possibly do is knock out power to many communities up and down the I-95 corridor.
0: President Trump touting his administration's achievements in a speech before the U.N. General Assembly Tuesday. U.N. Ambassador Mike Wall says a lot of work remains to be done.
2: There is still Ukraine. There is still the problem of Iran. There is still Cuba. But the president is determined and will solve these problems on his watch, not just punt them to the next president.
0: And President Trump saying Iran must make a deal with the U.S. or face annihilation. 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
5: From the MyBash area, here's your forecast. As we head into the day, our skies are going to be mostly cloudy, and there will be a slight chance of showers. Highs are going to be in the mid-60s. We'll have northeast winds 10 to 15 miles per hour. Wednesday night, we'll start off with mostly cloudy skies, then it will become partially cloudy with lows in the lower 50s. And taking a look at Thursday, you can expect partially cloudy skies all day with highs in the upper 60s. That's your MyBash area forecast. I'm Keith Maloney.
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3: From the MyBash area, here's your forecast. As we head into the day, our skies are going to be mostly cloudy, and there will be a slight chance of showers. Highs are going to be in the mid-60s. We'll have northeast winds 10 to 15 miles per hour. Wednesday night, we'll start off with mostly cloudy skies, then it will become partially cloudy with lows in the lower 50s. And taking a look at Thursday, you can expect partially cloudy skies all day with highs in the upper 60s. That's your MyBash area forecast. I'm Keith Maloney.
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0: Fox News, I'm Sue Guzman. Heavy winds whipping up North Carolina's coast as the first nor'easter of the fall is looming. Fox Weather's Robert Ray.
1: Heavy surf already coming in. We could see waves up to 18 feet in the coming days as this nor'easter is developing with wind gusts up to 60 miles per hour. And what that could possibly do is knock out power to many communities up and down the I-95 corridor.
0: President Trump touting his administration's achievement in a speech before the U.N. General Assembly Tuesday. U.N. Ambassador Mike Wall says a lot of work remains to be done.
2: There is still Ukraine. There is still the problem of Iran. There is still Cuba. But the president is determined and will solve these problems on his watch, not just punt them to the next president.
0: President Trump saying Iran must make a deal with the U.S. or face annihilation. 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
4: From the My Bash area, here's your forecast. As we head into the day, our skies are going to be mostly cloudy, and there will be a slight chance of showers. Highs are going to be in the mid-60s. We'll have northeast winds 10 to 15 miles per hour. Wednesday night, we'll start off with mostly cloudy skies, then it will become partially cloudy with lows in the lower 50s. And taking a look at Thursday, you can expect partially cloudy skies all day with highs in the upper 60s. That's your My Bash area forecast. I'm Keith Maloney.
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4: From the Wabash area, here's your forecast. As we head into the day, our skies are going to be mostly cloudy, and there will be a slight chance of showers. Highs are going to be in the mid-60s. We'll have northeast winds 10 to 15 miles per hour. Wednesday night, we'll start off with mostly cloudy skies, then it will become partially cloudy with lows in the lower 50s. And taking a look at Thursday, you can expect partially cloudy skies all day with highs in the upper 60s. That's your Wabash area forecast. I'm Keith Maloney.
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0: News. I'm Deborah Valentine. Israeli Prime Minister Benjamin Netanyahu in a video on X taking aim at New York City Mayor Zohran Mamdani. Mamdani has stated that the Israeli government has committed genocide in Gaza and signals support for Netanyahu's arrest after the ICC issued an arrest warrant for him.
1: Shame on you, Mr. Mamdani. Shame on you for supporting the Hamas terrorist monsters who butchered our people. Shame on you for inciting riots against New York Jews.
0: Netanyahu is scheduled to speak at the UN General Assembly on Thursday afternoon in New York. China's President Xi Jinping is headed to Washington, D.C. for a state visit hosted by President Trump. Fox's Jonathan Savage.
2: President Trump will greet President Xi at Andrews Air Force Base. Accompanying the Chinese leader will be a large business delegation.
0: Control of Taiwan and AI expected to be topics among the two leaders. 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
4: From the MyBash area, here's your forecast. As we head into the day, our skies are going to be mostly cloudy, and there will be a slight chance of showers. Highs are going to be in the mid-60s. We'll have northeast winds 10 to 15 miles per hour. Wednesday night, we'll start off with mostly cloudy skies, then it will become partially cloudy with lows in the lower 50s. And taking a look at Thursday, you can expect partially cloudy skies all day with highs in the upper 60s. That's your MyBash area forecast. I'm Keith Maloney.
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8: From the My Bash area, here's your forecast. As we head into the day, our skies are going to be mostly cloudy, and there will be a slight chance of showers. Highs are going to be in the mid-60s. We'll have northeast winds 10 to 15 miles per hour. Wednesday night, we'll start off with mostly cloudy skies, then it will become partially cloudy with lows in the lower 50s. And taking a look at Thursday, you can expect partially cloudy skies all day with highs in the upper 60s. That's your My Bash area forecast. I'm Keith Maloney.
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0: News. I'm Sue Guzman. President Trump delivering his speech before the United Nations General Assembly Tuesday, reiterating his threat to Iran. Fox Business Network's Edward Lawrence reports.
1: The president says he's open to a deal, but is contemplating total annihilation for the Iranian leaders. Now, the chokehold on the Strait of Hormuz pushed up oil prices, which increased gas prices.
0: Iran's president addresses the General Assembly today. A Republican senator calling for a congressional probe of President Trump's oldest son, Fox's Lisa Brady.
2: In a letter to the Senate Judiciary Committee, Utah Senator John Curtis says Donald Trump Jr. should be investigated over his business dealings and subpoenaed after a Russian oligarch paid for some of his wedding celebrations earlier this year. The bride, Bettina Trump, has called Umar Kremlev a dear friend.
0: The president did not attend that wedding. 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
5: From the My Bash area, here's your forecast. As we head into the day, our skies are going to be mostly cloudy, and there will be a slight chance of showers. Highs are going to be in the mid-60s. We'll have northeast winds 10 to 15 miles per hour. Wednesday night, we'll start off with mostly cloudy skies, then it will become partially cloudy with lows in the lower 50s. And taking a look at Thursday, you can expect partially cloudy skies all day with highs in the upper 60s. That's your My Bash area forecast. I'm Keith Maloney.
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4: From the MyBash area, here's your forecast. As we head into the day, our skies are going to be mostly cloudy, and there will be a slight chance of showers. Highs are going to be in the mid-60s. We'll have northeast winds 10 to 15 miles per hour. Wednesday night, we'll start off with mostly cloudy skies, then it will become partially cloudy with lows in the lower 50s. And taking a look at Thursday, you can expect partially cloudy skies all day with highs in the upper 60s. That's your MyBash area forecast. I'm Keith Maloney.
5: Right now, it's 58. It's 529.

last thing I remember, Doc, I started to swerve. And then I saw the Jag slide into the curve. I know I'll never forget that horrible sight. I guess I found out for myself that everyone was right.

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1: News. I'm Deborah Valentine. While addressing the UN General Assembly in New York Tuesday, President Trump said there are only two choices regarding Iran: make a deal or face annihilation. He reiterated that while speaking to reporters.
2: In one case, it's obliteration, and the other alternative is potential greatness. It could be a great country.
1: President Trump also said he thinks the Iran conflict will end after the midterm elections. Today, President Trump greets Chinese President Xi Jinping upon his arrival at Andrews Air Force Base for a three-day state visit to Washington.
3: Many will hope to see an extension of the truce on tariffs announced after the leaders met in South Korea last October. Trade is a long-standing challenge for the two superpowers.
1: Fox's Jonathan Savage. AI and Taiwan are also expected to be major topics discussed between the two leaders. America's listening to Fox News.
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6: After 69 years of service to the community, United Way of Miami County will permanently close its doors on September 30th. The closure caps nearly 7 decades of support for the county's most vulnerable residents, early childhood development, and community enrichment. The board of directors made the difficult decision after years of declining fundraising revenue left the nonprofit without a path to long-term viability. Rather than continue funding the administrative costs of running a nonprofit, the board chose to direct its remaining resources toward a cause it has long championed, Dolly Parton Imagination Library, which provides a monthly book for a child from birth to age 5. The program was started in 2009 by longtime United Way Executive Director Debbie Wallach. United Way will transfer its remaining funds to the Miami County Community Foundation, earmarked exclusively for the Imagination Library's continued operation. Community members can support the Imagination Library in Miami County by donating to the new Children's Literacy Legacy Fund by contacting Cheryl Broyles, the Community Foundation's Director of Development, at 765-470-1778. Additional community programs created by United Way will also endure. The monthly mobile food pantry and the Weekend Meals Backpack Program will continue without interruption. United Way will fund the Weekend Meals Program throughout the 2026-27 school year and transition the program to the Peru Community School's New Education Foundation. Those interested in supporting the continuation of the Children's Weekend Meals Backpack Program can contact Dr. Jason Gornto, Senior Director at Peru Community Schools. To support the mobile food pantry, donations can be made directly to Food Finders Food Bank at foodfinders.org on the web. You can read the full details of this story by visiting yournewslocal.com. 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The exhibit will be on display in the Clark Gallery from January 20th through February 24th and features outstanding artwork from artists across the country in a variety of mediums, providing a platform for both emerging and established artists to share their work. 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
8: From the My Bash area, here's your forecast. Cloudy today with a 20% chance of showers and highs in the mid-60s. Mostly cloudy this evening, then becoming partly cloudy with lows in the lower 50s. For tomorrow, partly cloudy with highs in the upper 60s. Tomorrow night, mostly clear with lows in the upper 40s. On Friday, mostly sunny with highs in the upper 60s. Friday night, mostly clear with lows in the mid-40s. And for Saturday, mostly sunny with highs in the upper 60s. That's your My Bash area forecast. I'm Mark Winston.
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0: 105.9 The Bash, my Bash morning jam. It's a whacked out Wednesday, or if you're a camel, you go, hey, gang, it's hump day. Yeah, that commercial got old like the second time I watched it.
1: Mm-hmm.
0: Yeah,
1: it did.
0: But anyway, it is hump day. It is the 23rd of September. What have we got here, Pam, going on today?
1: It is, hold your horses, the Great American Pot Pie Day.
0: Mm-hmm.
1: Now, listen, pot pies have come a long way, especially if you go to a nice restaurant or like maybe make your own from scratch. But I used to hate the banquet pot pies because that meant the folks were going out in the evening and the kids got stuck at home with the pot pie. So
0: banquet?
1: I actually do think they're kind of good.
0: I think yes. I remember Swanson, too. Swanson had some.
1: Yes, they did.
0: Yeah, I just wasn't a fan of the crust. Like, I'm liking them now when you get me a really good biscuit on top of some really good homemade, like basically homemade veggie soup or something. I mean, it's good.
1: Oh, yeah.
0: Yeah.
1: Good
0: All right.
1: Stuff.
0: Now I'm getting hungry. Hey. Okay, go ahead.
1: Okay. It is snack stick day.
0: Snack stick.
1: It's your day to share a beef or a meat stick with somebody. You know, I do. Those make good. Now, listen, you know, Brian likes meat. And so those are great stocking stuffers for him because he doesn't want candy. So at least it's protein, right?
0: Right.
1: We don't have to talk about all the salt or additives added to them, but. You know, you could pick out something worse, though. If you're, like, at the store and you're like, oh, man, I really am hungry. I mean, grab a beef stick. I mean, it'll help.
0: Yes.
1: All right. Apparently, today is see you at the poll. See you at the polls. You know, that student, that global day of students meeting for prayer. And I think maybe sometimes some schools still do that. They're fortunate if they can, aren't they?
0: Right. Oh, yeah.
1: And if you're really, really looking for some action, it's checkers day. There's nothing like a rousing game of checkers.
0: No, I like it. Checkers. Oh, my gosh.
1: I haven't played checkers in years.
0: I know it. Crown me.
1: With many crowns?
0: Well, yeah, no, those little, yeah.
1: Yeah.
0: I like it. All right. Is that it?
1: Okay. That is it for today.
0: Right. Great reasons to party. We've got some whack facts coming up. We also have a water cooler question. Just kind of one of those things Pam likes to throw out. You can go to the water cooler today or anywhere and ask somebody if they know the answer to this thing. We'll give you that question in a little bit.
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0: Look, Paula Abdul never hurt anybody. Rush. All right, Pam's got a water cooler question. What have you got people are going to be talking about today? Give us a thought, a question here.
1: All right. 1% of people say that touching this grosses them out. Now, it's only 1%, but they say touching this just totally grosses them out. Hmm. What is it? Hmm. You know, it could be so many things. I'm going to give you two words. I'm going to give you two words as a hint, Wade, and you'll have it. Ready?
0: Mm-hmm.
1: Cold, hard.
0: Hmm.
1: Cold, hard.
0: Okay.
1: What word goes with that? And you'll know the answer. And we'll be back with that answer in just a bit.
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0: John Baker, Baker Insurance. And wow, John, since 1935, got a little history for us. Who started this thing?
3: My grandfather started it in 1935. My father came in 1945. I came in 1970 as third generation. My son Matthew came in. He's been here several years.
0: He was probably here when he was born, you know?
3: Yeah, he probably was. Fourth generation.
0: I mean, what are you most proud of?
3: People can come in and talk to us, and we can get answers for them. We all believe, my grandfather and my father and myself all believe in service and taking care of people, and that's what we have strived to do for the last 80 years.
0: Tell us where we are, and give me your phone number.
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5: From the Wabash area, here's your forecast. Cloudy today with a 20% chance of showers and highs in the mid-60s. Mostly cloudy this evening, then becoming partly cloudy with lows in the lower 50s. For tomorrow, partly cloudy with highs in the upper 60s. Tomorrow night, mostly clear with lows in the upper 40s. On Friday, mostly sunny with highs in the upper 60s. Friday night, mostly clear with lows in the mid-40s. And for Saturday, mostly sunny with highs in the upper 60s. That's your My Bash Area forecast. I'm Mark Winston.
6: Right now it's 58.
0: Ain't got no clue, Pam. I ain't got no clue.
1: Cold, hard, cash.
0: Grosses people out to touch it? Oh, okay, because of the germs. I got it.
1: Yes, because of the germs.
0: That was a great clue. Sorry, that was a good clue.
1: Well, thanks.
0: I'm just having cash in my hand, so, you know,
1: most people aren't.
0: Right.
1: Cold hard plastic.
0: Yes. Cold hard. I started to, you know, because Paula Abdul played a little bit ago. I was thinking cold hard snake.
1: Cold hearted heart. Oh, is that how that goes?
0: Yeah, like cold hearted snake. All right. There you go. It was cold hard cash. Some people, only 1%, think that's kind of grody to the max.
1: Gross.
0: Hey. Give me cold, hard cash in my hand right now, and I won't throw up. I will not throw up. Give it to me now. All right, let's get another request going on the jam.

0: 105.9 The Bash, My Bash Morning Jam. I'm Wade Weaver, and that is my gypsy right over there, Pam. Little Fleetwood Mac.
1: I'm a gypsy.
0: Gypsy.
1: I'm a gypsy.
0: Yeah. All right, what do we got as far as some wackety facts on this whacked out Wednesday with Wade Weaver and Pamela Ding Dong?
1: Well, for every 100 decisions you make, 95 come from your subconscious.
0: Oh, weird. Okay.
1: Yeah, that's weird. All right. The word blockbuster.
0: Yeah.
1: It comes from a World War II era bomb capable of destroying an entire block.
0: Oh, I got it. Okay.
1: Blockbuster.
0: Yeah.
1: All right. Now, this one is good. Chewing gum boosts mental proficiency. Mm. And it's considered a better test aid than caffeine.
0: That
1: you know,
0: is
1: that's
0: really wild.
1: Some schools,
0: yeah.
1: Yes. Some schools, if they had a no gum rule, they would, some teachers I know would let their kids chew gum during tests because it was supposed to, you know, make them a little calmer.
0: I've heard that before. Oh, calmer. Okay. I see what you mean. I thought it would like help their brain power, but I don't.
1: No, it does say boost mental proficiency, but it's a better test, but it's a better test aid than caffeine. So it just kind of keeps them. Keeps them alert.
0: Right. If I do too much caffeine, I crash later. So it's not good.
1: You hardly do caffeine, do you?
0: I don't. But if I do, I'm crashing. I hate caffeine.
1: Okay.
0: Yeah.
1: Okay.
0: Not a fan.
1: All right.
0: That's so weird. All right. Very cool. Another whack factor. Is that it?
1: Oh, can I tell you one more?
0: Yeah. Let's go. Let's party. It's Wednesday. Let's get wacky.
1: Okay.
0: Turtles. The chocolate kind?
1: No, the other kind. Turtles and honeybees are both deaf.
0: Huh? Oh, I didn't mean huh.
1: Yes.
0: Sorry, that was, yeah.
1: Huh?
0: Huh? They really are. Turtles are deaf. No wonder. Everybody's yelling at them, go, go, and they just don't move.
1: That's right.
0: And you're like, B, get away from me. And they don't leave. So brilliant, Pam. They can't hear us.
1: They must have an awesome sense of sight, though, because, you know, you cannot sneak up on a turtle.
0: No.
1: I mean, if you're trying, you want to get close to them, and by the time you even get close, they plop down to the water. Oh, it used to make me so mad.
0: Oh,
1: so they must see you.
0: They must see something, but. That's
1: or feel they see some or feel the vibrations maybe.
0: Feel it, just can't hear you.
1: I don't. Yeah.
0: Gotcha.
1: There you go.
0: All right, very good. Those are fun whack facts here on the Jam. We'll check some sports in just a couple of minutes, but who's that girl? Madonna is on the way and a lot more rock and
1: roll.
0: Oh man, sounds like she's in the studio. Woo. We'll be back in a minute.

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0: Well, last night, you might have heard Southwood and Northfield play some volleyball action in the varsity. It was Southwood winning in three sets. Another piece of information that I wanted to share with you, and that's what happened out at Etna Acres. They had a senior men's event. Let's take a look at the results from that. Results of the senior men's scramble league. Looks like longest drive on number 10, Mark Donathman. I think it's Donathman. There you go. Close to the pin on number 12, Bob Claybaugh. Steve Davis had the long drive on number 14 and closest to the pin on 16. Carl Earhart had a chip in on 14. Low score with a 32, Phil Prater, Chris Lawson, Eric Hayes, and Richard Batterson. Two teams tied at 33, Steve Davis, Tom Gorman, Rowdy Bryant, and Larry Oham. One with a birdie on 15. Third place was Lester Morrell, Chuck Wells, Bob Bishop, and Harold Williams. So that is what happened there. Tonight, 6 o'clock, all 12, Miami County, Wabash County, and Grant County football coaches will be on the radio with interviews talking about this season, how they're doing going into week 6 already. Wow. 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Chicago Cubs baseball. Let's see what we're going to be doing with them on Wednesday. Looks like the Cubs will play at about 7:40. So we'll see how long the coaches show is going to be. We might be putting that also on 105.9 The Bash tonight as well. So we'll see what we can do there. All right. That is what's going on. Cubbies after the County Coaches Roundtable on 105.9 The Bash. Might miss a little bit, maybe an inning or so, but we'll get it for you. All right. That is a check of sports.
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0: 105.9 The Bash and the My Bash Morning Jam. It's time for a word of prayer. Before we get to that, let's take a look at a Bible verse. First of all, we're going to go to Isaiah 46:4. Even to your old age and gray hairs, I am he. I am he who will sustain you. I have made you and I will carry you. I will sustain you and I will rescue you. Every once in a while, you deal with aging employees at your business. I'm taking on a gentleman who is a great guy, but there are some health concerns. There's a particular kind of grief in watching someone's mind fade while their body remains. A parent, a spouse, a friend who built a whole life of memories now slipping past their own grasp. It can feel like their legacy is dissolving, along with their recollection of it. But Scripture tells us something different about where a person's worth actually lives. God doesn't say he'll remember us if we remember ourselves. He says he carries us, especially in old age, especially when we can no longer carry ourselves. A person's dignity was never stored in their memory. It was placed there by their Creator, and it doesn't erode when the mind does. This means the legacy of someone with dementia or Alzheimer's isn't lost. It lives in the love they poured into others while they could, in the lives they've shaped, in the God who still knows every detail they've forgotten. And it means our calling as we care for them is to reflect back the dignity God already sees in them through patience, through gentleness, through simply staying present even when they can't recall our names. Their story isn't over. God is still writing it, and he hasn't forgotten a single page. Father, thank you for the wonderful blessings you've given me. Lord, thank you that our worth was never dependent on what we remember, but on the one who remembers us. For those losing pieces of their mind, be their memory when theirs fails. Give their caregivers patience that doesn't run dry and love that sees past the confusion to the person you created. Help us to honor their dignity in every small act of care and remind us that you are still holding their whole story, even the parts they can no longer hold themselves. In Jesus' name I pray. Amen.
1: Life is so much better when you're living well.
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3: 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So on the way to their regular job, you know, maybe they work for us for 2 or 3 hours and, or even after their shift, and they put the money away. It's like mad money, or it's travel money, vacation money.
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2: That's great. Bev Ferry, Living Well in Wabash County. They're looking for drivers for the transit.
1: Life is so much better when you're living well.
4: Fox News, I'm Sue Guzman. President Trump delivering a speech before the United Nations General Assembly Tuesday, saying Iran needs to reach a deal to end the conflict or face annihilation.
5: But I believe we'll make a deal right after the election, because it doesn't make sense for them not to.
4: Iran's president set to address the General Assembly today. Powerful nor'easter threatening millions along the East Coast. Its effects already being felt.
6: Some of this heavy surf already coming in. We could see waves up to 18 feet in the coming days as this nor'easter is developing with wind gusts up to 60 miles per hour. And what that could possibly do is knock out power to many communities up and down the I-95 corridor. Over 80 million people are going to be affected in 13 different states.
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9: After 69 years of service to the community, United Way of Miami County will permanently close its doors on September 30th. The closure caps nearly seven decades of support for the county's most vulnerable residents, early childhood development, and community enrichment. The board of directors made the difficult decision after years of declining fundraising revenue left the nonprofit without a path to long-term viability. Rather than continue funding the administrative costs of running a nonprofit, the board chose to direct its remaining resources toward a cause it has long championed, Dolly Parton Imagination Library, which provides a monthly book for a child from birth to age five. The program was started in 2009 by longtime United Way Executive Director Debbie Wallach. United Way will transfer its remaining funds to the Miami County Community Foundation, earmarked exclusively for the Imagination Library's continued operation. Community members can support the Imagination Library in Miami County by donating to the new Children's Literacy Legacy Fund by contacting Cheryl Broyles, the Community Foundation's Director of Development, at 765-470-1778. Additional community programs created by United Way will also endure. The monthly mobile food pantry and the Weekend Meals Backpack Program will continue without interruption. United Way will fund the Weekend Meals Program throughout the 2026-27 school year and transition the program to the Peru Community Schools New Education Foundation. Those interested in supporting the continuation of the Children's Weekend Meals Backpack Program can contact Dr. Jason Gornto, Senior Director at Peru Community Schools. To support the mobile food pantry, donations can be made directly to Food Finders Food Bank at foodfinders.org on the web. You can read the full details of this story by visiting yournewslocal.com. 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The exhibit will be on display in the Clark Gallery from January 20th through February 24th and features outstanding artwork from artists across the country in a variety of mediums, providing a platform for both emerging and established artists to share their work. 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Detailed guidelines and the application can be found online at honeywellarts.org/exhibits. 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
11: From the My Bash area, here's your forecast. Cloudy today with a 20% chance of showers and highs in the mid-60s. Mostly cloudy this evening, then becoming partly cloudy with lows in the lower 50s. For tomorrow, partly cloudy with highs in the upper 60s. Tomorrow night, mostly clear with lows in the upper 40s. On Friday, mostly sunny with highs in the upper 60s. Friday night, mostly clear with lows in the mid-40s. And for Saturday, mostly sunny with highs in the upper 60s. That's your My Bash Area forecast. I'm Mark Winston.
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0: 105.9 The Bash and the My Bash Morning Jam. It is time for some more jam fun. I've got some homework for you. Yeah, if you're working from home, it may be great for your commute time, but for your step count, not so much. A new study of hybrid workers found that remote work days meant about 44 extra minutes of sitting and nearly an hour less physical activity. Researchers had participants wear thigh-mounted sensors for a week, comparing their office and remote days. The biggest changes observed were less standing, walking, and cycling, with that time mostly replaced by sitting. Remote workers also spent about 14 extra minutes in bed. All of this doesn't mean remote work is bad for your health, but it does suggest that hybrid workers might want to work on adding movement into the days when they work from home. Take a movement break? Sure, I'll move to the couch. Yeah. When you think about it, considering how little exercise we get when working from home, it's kind of weird that we all seem to wear sweatpants when we're home. Just saying. Little homework for you on the My Bash Morning Jam. We got some birthdays and some tips to help your life run smoothly. We'll do so much more, and also clock shock. Don't go away.
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0: 105.9 The Bash and the My Bash Morning Jam. All right, very good. It is time to take a look at the forecast, then we'll talk to Don Leland and get some more good time rock and roll going. But I did want to share a little bit of information with you here this morning. This is rather interesting, okay? I thought this was a pretty interesting list. These are kind of realistic fall bucket list items. These are realistic fall bucket list. Like, buy a pumpkin to carve with your kids. Do the work for them. Yeah, I mean, that's realistic fall bucket list. Get a caramel apple at the pumpkin patch shop. Watch a bee land on it and immediately throw it in the trash. It's on the bucket list for fall. Try to make your own delicious pumpkin spice latte at home. Dump it out because the recipe was a big fat liar, and go to Starbucks for the real thing. There you go, right? Paint your nails a nice fall shade of cocoa that actually makes it look like you stuck your fingers in poop. That's a bucket list for the fall. Get lost in a corn maze, like really lost, and then panic. And watch a spooky movie with your kids. Let them subsequently sleep in your bed for the next 2 weeks. Remind them witches aren't real. It won't matter, though. A realistic fall bucket list. We'll have some more of those coming up here in just a little bit. Don't run off. Rick's Auto Repair,
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3: From the Mibash area, here's your forecast. Cloudy today with a 20% chance of showers and highs in the mid-60s. Mostly cloudy this evening, then becoming partly cloudy with lows in the lower 50s. For tomorrow, partly cloudy with highs in the upper 60s. Tomorrow night, mostly clear with lows in the upper 40s. On Friday, mostly sunny with highs in the upper 60s. Friday night, mostly clear with lows in the mid-40s. And for Saturday, mostly sunny with highs in the upper 60s. That's your Mibash area forecast. I'm Mark Winston.
2: Right now, it's 58.
4: All right, very good. Yeah, a little chilly fall morning. I like it.
5: Morning, Wade. Wow, wow. Wow,
4: exactly.
5: Wow,
4: that's about. Yeah, I couldn't get my whistle wet enough. Apparently,
5: we'll try it again. Well, we'll do it at the end of the show. How about that?
4: Yeah, we'll do that. How is Don Leland on this fine September 23rd fall morning?
5: I'm really, really good. Thank you for asking. Little Joe gets married Saturday. Just got to tell you that again.
4: Oh my! That is coming Saturday.
5: Ty's not doing so well. You know,
4: is this a destination wedding? Are you going to some foreign country? And
5: no, I think just going in Fort Wayne, and then he's got a reception there in Decatur. That's what they decided to do, and we're looking forward to it. Wade, quit trying to stir it up again.
4: Poor Ty.
5: No, they got a place here. They're going to live in town, so we'll still see him. He's working. He's one of my number one guys, him and Jack. I haven't picked a successor yet. I probably won't. You know how it is with your sons and daughters. You can't have a favorite. So anyways, they're both here in town. They both work for me. Life's good, Wade, if you stop and think about it. Quit worrying about stuff so much like you do. And it's really good.
4: No, I think life is wonderful. God is so good. I mean, yeah, there's hiccups, but oh well. He never promised us perfection here, that's for sure. But I know you've got a great life, and I just want to know what this weather is like working. Is this nicer than that 90-some degrees and humidity you can't breathe in?
5: Oh, I'm one of those. Yes, it is, but I really don't. You know, God provides, he lets us have what we have, and I don't complain hot or cold. It just, some days are tougher than others. I prefer actually the heat, except for, I'm getting to the age now where I got to watch the hydration. I get a little dizzy if I don't keep enough water in me. But this, it's even worse this time of weather because you're not really thirsty. So I know I'm rambling, but I'm trying to say, Wade, you got to take what you get. Play the cards the way that you know all the expressions. You're in radio.
4: Yeah, I've heard all the Kenny Rogers songs. You got to know when to fold them. Yeah, I get it.
5: I always like that one. That's one of my favorites. Kenny
4: and
5: Dolly.
4: Yeah, that's a good one. All right. Hey, I've been talking to people. They call me I get calls about you all the time. Is there anybody that you know that does gutter work? And Wade, have you really found out, what Don Leland's work is like? And I tell him, straight shooter. I call the guy. He comes out, gives me an estimate. Sometimes I ignore it because I started a different project and, couldn't do it yet. But I, get back to it. But you're always prompt, right on time with the estimate and right on time getting the job done, aren't you, Don?
5: I do my best, Wade. Sometimes I can't get out and do the estimates that day, but within a day or two I'm there, and the number is always the number. I very seldom, if ever, if I quote you X, it's going to be X when we finish, even if I miss something, unless I've really, really gone way overboard. But I don't do that. I don't think it's right. that you estimate one way and you bill different. You know, sometimes I question how you bill me, and how do you get that in there? And there's an extra, something.
4: Jeez, my goodness. I even have contractors that are listening that would like to subcontract you out. I mean, it's just, people know that your work is good.
5: What's his name? I think he contacted me today. Steve?
4: Yeah.
5: Yeah, he told me not to mention it. Here he is. You're mentioning it. And I'm not going to say anymore because I do what I say and say what
4: yeah,
5: I do.
4: Yeah, don't. No, you're the one that asked me, and I didn't even want to say that. You're the yin-yang that asked me his name.
5: Steve, well, you brought it up. It wasn't even supposed to be brought up. But now that the cat's out of the bag, okay, folks, here's what we're doing. No, I can't do that to him. He's a good dude.
4: All right. No, we're good. I'm just saying there are people like that might need a little extra work from somebody in the business. And by golly, yeah. Don Leland is the one to call. If you're doing any kind of gutter work, you got to call Hang 'Em High Gutters.
5: Yeah, yeah. Colors. Talk about colors for a minute, Wade. I know we're kind of pushing a hard break here, but every color in the rainbow, right? Wade, doesn't cost any more?
4: Correct. I want to see some purple gutters go up.
5: Purple. I got to quote some blue over in Peru today. I don't even know. I think I've only hung blue maybe once. But there's a lot of blue roofs going up. If you look around, there's a lot of blue roofs. And some people like to match the blue, and some people just, give me white, red, white, and blue. It always looks nice together. I don't know who come up with that. Was that Francis Scott? He just made the song, didn't he? He didn't have anything
4: to do with it. I don't know if he came up with the colors or not. That's fun. But Hang 'Em High Gutters, seriously, folks, you don't just have to have white. Don't just have to have white. You got all kinds of other colors. Got a couple of different sizes of those beauties, too. And Don Leland would love for you to give him a call, get the estimate, and do the work. So here we go. Thanks. It's Hang 'Em High Gutters, 765-469-5505. All right. Destination wedding. Heading all the way up to Fort Wayne and Decatur this weekend. Let me round up the horses. Here we go.
5: Terrible.
4: I don't know what's wrong. Why I couldn't get that. I can't. I don't know. I have no air today. Believe it or not.
5: It's in your nose and not your lips. It's allergies.
4: Yeah, exactly. All right, Don Leland, Hang 'Em High. Thanks, man. There you go. Hang 'Em High Gutters. It's a fun thing. It's a fun thing. Get a hold of them. Let's get some cougar going. My buddy Mike Shenefield wants to hear it.

comes that rainy day feeling again. I feel like it's been like that for a long time. More rain. That morning, what, it was a few days ago, we got 4 inches up here at the lake. Wow. Incredible. All right. Got a couple of things that I want to share with you. This time, I want to talk to you about how to make your life a whole lot better. Brushing your teeth right after a meal could actually be doing more harm than good. Eating makes your mouth temporarily more acidic and softens your tooth enamel. So brushing immediately after can wear that enamel down. Over time, that can lead to thinner enamel, tooth sensitivity, and cavities. Interesting. Prosthodontist? Okay, never heard of that occupation. I knew it had something to do with dental. But anyway, this doctor's son recommends brushing before you eat or waiting at least 30 minutes afterward. That gives your saliva time to neutralize the acids, restore your mouth's natural pH, and let the enamel harden again. So after dinner, don't rush to the bathroom with your toothbrush. Give your teeth a little time to recover. Oh, and while you're waiting, why not enjoy a nice tall glass of orange juice? There you go, before you brush. Absolutely. All right. Seems like that put more acid in your mouth. Just some things to live by on the My Bash Morning Jam. How do you live without this show? I don't know how these people that don't listen even dealing with life. All right. We've got some more music and some more information you can't live without coming up here in just a little bit. Shepherd.

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3: I love it. Carl Ross must have been picking my brain, just knowing exactly. Clairvoyant, I guess, is the word. Clairvoyant Ross must have been thinking about it. I got some Letterman for you right now to get you ready for that show next week. I can't wait for that. It's always a fun show. 105.9 The Bash.

0: The Letterman. 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I think I'm going out of my head over you. All right, very cool. Let's do sports, brought to us by Friermuth Tire and Alignment and Lundquist Appraisals.
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0: All right, very good. Let's take a look at a couple of more things that we didn't have last hour when we did sports. Looks like there were some other high school and middle school type things going on last night. Wabash Middle School. Let's see, make it a decade. Interesting. Oh, that's their slogan, I guess. Apaches win their own invite for the 10th consecutive year. Okay, that's why I make it a decade. That's fun. Apaches win their own invitational cross-country in the city park. And they had 15 points. The Apaches have won the meet every year since its inception in 2016. Rochester finished second with 66 points. Lewis Cass with 76. And Northfield was fourth with 77. Whitco did not field a complete team. Ezra Church and Camden Oswalt ran together for the first 2 miles, with Ezra pulling away late for the individual victory. James Unger led group of three Apaches, with Kedron Evenson and Louis Trejo in close pursuit, finishing third, fourth, and fifth. Caleb Mayberry came in 11th, and Landon Fisher 12th. Dimitri Schull came in 19th, and Carter Pegg in 28th. All right, let's take a look at something else. Oh, yeah, Clint Enyart gave me some information about last night's 7th, 8th grade football team. Battled through a physical night with Whitco, but Wildcats came out on top 26-12. Southwood's defense created several early turnovers. Caleb Dale and Cale Enyart, while Malachi Williams and Gunnar Faust each came away with fumble recoveries. Special teams also provided several positive moments. Braden Pierce covered multiple squib kicks to maintain the upcoming offensive possession. Anyway, the Knights battled and battled. It was a loss for the Southwood Knights against Whitco, 7th, 8th grade. All right, and then I believe we have one more. The middle school Apaches run away. Yeah, the high school girls cross-country team turned in a strong performance on their home course. Let's see. Teresina Cortis won the individual race with an impressive time of 18:46. Wabash continued to pack the front of the field with Sutton Stoffel placing third, followed by Maya Gallagher in fourth, Mia Fairchild in sixth. Chloe Cooper finished ninth with a season PR of 23:46, while Mallory Tart placed 12th. Emma Cantrell crossed the finish line in 15th. Josie Bailey rounded out Wabash's runners in 20th. All right, there you go. Conference competition next weekend for those folks. That is a look at what's going on from last night. Oh, the Cubs got beat 12 innings, I think, or something like that. 8-2, doggone it. They'll play again tonight right after the county coaches roundtable. And we'll have that starting at 6 with all of the Miami Wabash Grant football coaches, all 12, will be on the show starting at 6 o'clock tonight on 105.9 The Bash. You can also stream it live or stream it while it's on the website, too. Cool. All right. Well, it's 8:03. It's time to dive into the 8 o'clock hour here.

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1: Fox News, I'm CJ Papa. President Trump at the United Nations this morning and then later today.
2: President Trump will give Chinese President Xi Jinping a warm welcome, greeting him at Joint Base Andrews. It is a rare occurrence as most U.S. presidents greet foreign leaders at the White House. The president, though, argues his personal diplomacy serves U.S. interests as he and Xi get ready to navigate several sensitive topics, including trade, tariffs, and AI.
1: Fox's Madeline Rivera reporting, President Trump said U.S. and Iranian officials met for about 3 hours, following his remarks where he said this.
3: Do I drive them into hell with no chance of survival and no hope of future greatness or generations?
1: Later this morning, Iran's leader addresses the UN. First Lady Melania Trump will ring the opening bell at the New York Stock Exchange. That is at 9:30 a.m. Eastern. 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
6: After 69 years of service to the community, United Way of Miami County will permanently close its doors on September 30th. The closure caps nearly 7 decades of support for the county's most vulnerable residents, early childhood development, and community enrichment. The board of directors made the difficult decision after years of declining fundraising revenue left the nonprofit without a path to long-term viability. Rather than continue funding the administrative costs of running a nonprofit, the board chose to direct its remaining resources toward a cause it has long championed, Dolly Parton Imagination Library, which provides a monthly book for a child from birth to age 5. The program was started in 2009 by longtime United Way Executive Director Debbie Wallach. United Way will transfer its remaining funds to the Miami County Community Foundation, earmarked exclusively for the Imagination Library's continued operation. Community members can support the Imagination Library in Miami County by donating to the new Children's Literacy Legacy Fund by contacting Cheryl Broyles, the Community Foundation's Director of Development, at 765-470-1778. Additional community programs created by United Way will also endure. The monthly mobile food pantry and the Weekend Meals Backpack Program will continue without interruption. United Way will fund the Weekend Meals Program throughout the 2026-27 school year and transition the program to the Peru Community School's New Education Foundation. Those interested in supporting the continuation of the Children's Weekend Meals Backpack Program can contact Dr. Jason Gornto, Senior Director at Peru Community Schools. To support the mobile food pantry, donations can be made directly to Food Finders Food Bank at foodfinders.org on the web. You can read the full details of this story by visiting yournewslocal.com. 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The exhibit will be on display in the Clark Gallery from January 20th through February 24th and features outstanding artwork from artists across the country in a variety of mediums, providing a platform for both emerging and established artists to share their work. 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
8: From the MyBash area, here's your forecast. Cloudy today with a 20% chance of showers and highs in the mid-60s. Mostly cloudy this evening, then becoming partly cloudy with lows in the lower 50s. For tomorrow, partly cloudy with highs in the upper 60s. Tomorrow night, mostly clear with lows in the upper 40s. On Friday, mostly sunny with highs in the upper 60s. Friday night, mostly clear with lows in the mid-40s. And for Saturday, mostly sunny with highs in the upper 60s. That's your My Bash Area forecast. I'm Mark Winston.
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0: Another great record. Wow, love it. Brian Adams, Heat of the Night, and I am a huge Scandal fan. Not scandals, you know, like in life. Patti Smythe and Scandal. Thank you, Tanya. That's good stuff right there. All right, let's take a look at a Did You Know? Just like learning stuff. Did you know amid the recent global headlines of cutting-edge AI models hacking into other companies' servers, an Australian man had a similar experience while using his personal AI assistant? The man, named Andrew, works for a company that sells AI products to businesses. He began experimenting with OpenClaw, a popular AI agent software. Well, Andrew asked the AI agent to book him a good spot in a Pilates class. So the OpenClaw agent hacked into the gym, decided another person's reservation, or deleted, I should say, another person's reservation, and signed him up. Well, a little alarmed, Andrew asked the agent to undo this. Its response? Bad news. I can't add them back. Apparently, AI has finally learned the most human of all skills. Yep. Making mistake and having absolutely no idea how to fix it. AI is human now. Hey, gads. This is so scary. It really is kind of weird, man. Kind of weird. I just don't think there's any turning back, but that's me. Unless it gets out of control and then they decide they've got to just shut everything down and that's the only way to do it. Oh, that's scary, isn't it? Yeah, I don't want to think about that. Come on back. More music. Got a couple of more spots for some requests. Yeah, we'll come back with them.
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0: All right, very cool. Yeah, I had mentioned a couple of request spots are left. You need to go to the website, 1059thebash.com. 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And there's a BK Root Beer request page up there. And all you have to do is start typing in an artist or a song and see if we've got it up there in the playlist. So we do that 24 hours a day, literally. Like, I mean, obviously, if there's a ball game on or something, then the song's not going to come on and play. But I've got some automated slots where you can put in these songs. It's very cool. We like for you to do that because we can't always, you know, take phone calls and answer, you know, the request calls and all that stuff. So you go do it. It's pretty fun. 1059thebash.com. All right. I hope Beecham's listening here this morning because, man, I got some baby face. I love some baby face. Got some Cool in the Gang also coming up. 1059thebash.com.

0: I'm not sure it gets much smoother than that. Just saying. Wowzers. All right, very cool. We've got some fun little Cool in the Gang coming up. I love that jam. There's just something about that jam. But before we get to the forecast and stuff, I wanted to share some more of these. I mean, these are like locked in, guaranteed. Okay, locked in, guaranteed fall bucket list. Like, what you want to do is bake pumpkin bread, pumpkin cookies, pumpkin roll, and pumpkin pie. Okay, those are good ideas. And then cry when you realize that you gained about 13 pounds before the start of November. It's a realistic fall bucket list. You can hang a decorative wreath on your front door so you'll have to use brute force to get it shut for the next 30 days. It's just a great bucket list to do. Or pretend to smile with your family in a pile of leaves for a photo, knowing you just threatened to sell it on the black market if they don't cooperate. Yeah, you remember those pictures? And finally, here's a realistic fall bucket list. Make warm apple cider to enjoy on a Sunday afternoon. And then remember, cider is gross and you hate it. But it's a great idea. It's a great bucket list. It's something fun to try. Gosh. All right. Let's take a quick break. Come back with some more rock and roll. Do you love me? Yeah. Missy wants to know. A little Contours music in just a couple of seconds. Forecast and all this fun brought to us by Parkview Health.
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3: From the Wabash area, here's your forecast. Cloudy today with a 20% chance of showers and highs in the mid-60s. Mostly cloudy this evening, then becoming partly cloudy with lows in the lower 50s. For tomorrow, partly cloudy with highs in the upper 60s. Tomorrow night, mostly clear with lows in the upper 40s. On Friday, mostly sunny with highs in the upper 60s. Friday night, mostly clear with lows in the mid-40s. And for Saturday, mostly sunny with highs in the upper 60s. That's your MyBash Area Forecast. 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
0: All right, don't forget, gang, tonight, all 12 of the Wabash, Miami, and Grant County coaches will be on the radio. 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I love the coaches show because it gives you an idea of what all the coaches are going through all over our area. We cover Miami, Wabash, and Grant County sports. And you can hear all 12 of the coaches tonight. Spread the word. If you know somebody that is a football fan, has got some kids in high school, grandkids, whatever, you want to hear these coaches talking about your team. So you can tune in tonight, 6 o'clock, 105.9 The Bash, and then right after that, Chicago Cubs baseball. Again, on 105.9 The Bash. Cool? All right. This is that jam before Missy's Contours song she wants to hear. We're going to jam out to something that I absolutely loved, man. This is one of my favorite records, seriously, of all time, like jam songs. It's Cool in the Gang. This is Misled. 105.9 The

my heart, 'cause I couldn't dance. You didn't even want me around. And now I'm back to let you know I can really shake 'em down.

105.9 The Bash, My Bash Morning Jam. Let me see if I can get this to work. My little buddy Tanya. Let me look. No, I know what I did wrong. Hang on just a second. Gonna try to get this to work. I love live radio. I love me some live radio. All right, let's see if I can get that to work and then this to work. Here we go. Let's do it again.

0: The Spinners. Yeah, actually, right around 78, 79, I'll be working my way back to you, babe. All right. I'll get there. I'll get there soon. I'll be working my way to you. All right. It is 8:48 on the My Bash Morning Jam. I am Wade Weaver, and gosh, it's just good to hang out with you. It really is. It's just really fun to hang out with you and getting all this information to you, playing some songs, and just, I guess, having a good time getting together in the morning, kind of waking up together and making our day together. I appreciate you. I really, really do. All right. So let's talk about something that I had mentioned earlier this morning, and I wanted to make sure I got this information to you. It's really interesting. Quickly falling out of fashion. But for those who still live in a place where you have to change your clocks twice yearly, get set for the after effects. Yep, sleep experts are warning that even though in theory you should enjoy an extra hour of sleep on the morning of November 1st, October 25th in most of Europe, but who cares, you can experience a mild form of social jet lag. Harvard sleep researcher Dr. Eric Zhu says adjusting the clocks can disrupt our circadian rhythm, leading to sleep deprivation, stress, and fatigue, which can result in increased risk for bad health outcomes, like strokes and heart attack. Neuroscientist Laura Bojerskate says the fall change is easier than spring because we gain an hour, but our biological clocks can still be thrown off. Experts recommend keeping your normal routine and resisting the temptation to turn that extra hour of sleep into an extra 3 hours of whatever. We gain an hour and somehow still wake up exhausted. That's impressive. That's impressive. Social jet lag? That was in the story. That sounds fancy. I just call it Tuesday. That's what I call it. You know, my Tuesdays were always worse than Mondays back in the day. All right, folks, it is 10 till 9. We have the word of the day, the restaurant guide, and the joke of the day all coming up. But I've got some partners that I'd like for you to hear from and let you know what's going on. Looking forward to a fun show at the Honeywell Center, Temptations. Tickets are on sale for that. Also looking forward to Converse, this Converse event that comes up, and you can get involved in this thing.
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3: All right, let's take a look at the word of the day brought to us by you-know-who, More for Miami Coalition. That's right, More for Miami Coalition. They do so many cool things. They've got a lot of ideas for your families, you know, just ways to raise the kids. They really do some fun things, and they're going to do September 25th Flower Bar. So that's coming up Friday, and it's from 2 to 6 at Peru Hometown Creations. Again, a flower bar from 2 to 6 on September 25th. Free events, and they're substance-free alternative events. Why don't you go to their Facebook page? Seriously, if you're a Facebooker at all, I want you to be, I guess, just up to speed on what some of these organizations around here are doing. You know, I hear a lot of people say, nobody ever does anything for this, and nobody's ever worked. There are so many things that are going on, but your world is filled with whatever, you know, especially if you're online, you're only getting information from things that you are interested in. So you're not seeing all of this stuff if you're not, you know, interested in outside ideas. And this More for Miami is a very cool organization. I hear all their radio commercials. I see all their Facebook stuff. I hear from other people that go to these activities, but they're substance-free alternative events. They're trying to make a better community. And it's More for Miami. It's awesome stuff. They're bringing us a word of the day. Today's word is spelled F-R-I-P-P-E-R-Y. F-R-I-P-P-E-R-Y.
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3: 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Ostentation. Interesting. 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Frippery. Never been into frippery. I've never been into frippery. But it is what it is. In fact, I like when ladies wear sweatpants and sweats. I guess I'm a freak show. I don't know, but that is attractive to me. 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Love it. Comfortable clothing. Maybe that's what I should say. I love when ladies wear comfortable clothing. All right. I know. Some of you are just like, wait, you're a weird man. 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It's okay, though. I'm all right with it. Let's take a look at the restaurant guide. Where do we want to eat? A lot of great choices. Farmhouse Cafe is one of them. They've got beef and noodles, mashed taters, corn, roll, and a small pop for only $10. 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All right. What's another great place you can go? Well, you can go to Goodfellas Pizza. Goodfellas Pizza is on Stitt Street, and I like their sandwiches on a Wednesday. They have some amazing sandwiches. You want to make sure you get there, okay? 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Goodfellas Pizza. Cool? All right. Let's see here. How about, Old Kettle Saloon. Old Kettle Saloon. You want to get there and enjoy a good lunch. Open at 11 o'clock. If you're comfortable, you can go outside and eat. But they have just so much going on. So much going on at the Old Kettle Saloon. Their burgers are so yummy, and they'll have a special today. They'll do their tacos on Thursdays. They'll do fish on Fridays. But the Old Kettle Saloon is out on Stitt Street, and again, a great place for lunch. Very clean, very nice in there, very quiet. Get into the Old Kettle Saloon today for lunch. Let them know that I sent you. Eugenia's is in downtown Wabash. It's in the Honeywell Center. They're open 11 to 2, Monday through Friday. Big, full menu. I mean, you can get about anything at Eugenia's. It's an excellent place for lunch today. Go check it out. 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You can go there and grab some of their nachos or shrimp baskets, all their sides. 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I think you'll love that place, too. Now, Bailey's Pizza Parlor, get your pizza fix before they say I do. Yeah, you got Tuesday and Wednesday to get your Bailey's Pizza Fix this week. So today's the last day because after that, it's wedding time. Yep. Anyway, Wednesday, today, they're going to be trading pizza boxes for wedding bells. All right, they're going to be closed Thursday through Monday while they celebrate their big day. A huge thank you to all their amazing customers for the outstanding and understanding and letting them take a few days off. So today's the last day before the big wedding this weekend. That is so cute. Way to go. That's awesome. All right. Bailey, getting married. Our little girl's growing up. But today you can go there for lunch in Rowan on Chippewa. Now, there's a place that we like to talk about that's not open for lunch, and that's Charlie Creek Inn's 20. They're not open for lunch. But they will have their dinners every night. Every night of the week, dinner at Charlie Creek Inn's 20. I hope that you'll check it out because they have an excellent menu, too. I am a huge fan of the spinach artichoke cheese dip thing. It's, oh, gosh, with those toast little triangle points and, I love it. Anyway, good dinners, Charlie Creek Inn's 20. But a lot of awesome places for lunch today. Don't forget Farmhouse Cafe, Bailey's Pizza Parlor. Go to Wings Etc. You can also go to Goodfellas Pizza, Old Kettle Saloon, and Eugenia's. Got it? Get it? Good. Here's the joke of the day. Al and Joe are bungee jumping one day. And Al says to Joe, you know, we can make a lot of money running our own bungee jumping service in Mexico. And Joe thinks this is a great idea. So they pool their money and buy everything they'll need, a tower, an elastic cord, insurance, etc. They travel to Mexico and begin to set up on the square. And as they're constructing the tower, a cord begins to assemble. Slowly, more and more people gather to watch them work. When they'd finished, there was such a crowd, they thought it would be a good idea to give a demonstration. So Al jumps, and he bounces at the end of the cord, but when he comes back up, Joe notices that he has a few cuts and scratches. Well, unfortunately, Joe isn't able to catch him, and he falls again, bounces again, and comes back up again. This time he's bruised and bleeding. Again, Joe misses him. Al falls again and bounces back up. This time he comes back pretty messed up. He's got a couple of broken bones and is almost unconscious. Well, luckily, Joe catches him this time. He says, "What happened? Was the cord too long?" Barely able to speak, Al gasps, and he says, "No, the bungee cord was fine. It was the crowd. What the heck is a piñata?" It's an oldie but a goodie. I love that. What is a piñata? All right, there you go. Never start a new business in Mexico. Apparently, that's the key there. All right, it's time to get out of here. I hope you have just an absolutely incredible day today. Seriously, it's a Wednesday. Got a lot of fun going tonight, 6:30. You know, I talk to you every morning on the radio, and I would actually love to talk to you tonight at a little place downtown next to Family Video called Living Faith Church. Okay, now listen. It's literally not a church service. It's literally me just sharing the gospel with you. It's less than a half hour every Wednesday night, 6:30. And I would love to give you that word tonight. I mean, we could all use a word from the being that created us, right? I'm serious. I'd love to see you there. 6:30 tonight. Again, it's no more than a half hour. We don't collect money. We don't sing. We don't do any kind of incantations or spells or anything, folks. It's not nothing like that. It's seriously, it's just a word from our creator. That's it. Something he wants you to hear. So I enjoy doing it. I would love to see you. You know, if you're not a institutionalized churchgoer, that kind of thing, and you're just not into that kind of thing, that's what this is for. Just something for you to hear. I'm not trying to take anybody away from another church. I just want to give you a promise that is great and will change your life. Honestly, it's really awesome. So come hear that tonight, 6:30. And be good to somebody today. Would you please text them? Let them know that you're thinking about them and that you would like to just check in on them. Man, it could go a long way to helping somebody out. And I mean a long way. So if you would, get that done. Text somebody. Okay? Have a great day. I'll catch you later.

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1: From the My Bash area, here's your forecast. Cloudy today with a 20% chance of showers and highs in the mid-60s. Mostly cloudy this evening, then becoming partly cloudy with lows in the lower 50s. For tomorrow, partly cloudy with highs in the upper 60s. Tomorrow night, mostly clear with lows in the upper 40s. On Friday, mostly sunny with highs in the upper 60s. Friday night, mostly clear with lows in the mid-40s. And for Saturday, mostly sunny with highs in the upper 60s. That's your My Bash area forecast. I'm Mark Winston.
0: Right now, it's 57.

is the only all Request 70 show in the USA. Let's get it rolling. Here's my email address. It's requestasong@usa.com. Let me hear from you. Kicking it off this week with the Allman Brothers. Going to do some rambling now.

Bay City Rollers on Back to the 70s, and I only want to be with you. That's why I'm hanging out with you on Back to the 70s, playing the hits that you request. Our first email request comes in from Muncie, Indiana. Molly and Jordan said they got to have some Atlanta rhythm section, and it's called So Into You.

0: 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I'm MG Kelly, coming back with more in just a moment.
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0: MG Kelly back with you on Back to the 70s. Another email request, actually a dedication here, right? Christina to William in Topeka, Kansas. William, she says she feels

Teagarden and Van Winkle on Back to the 70s, God, Love, and Rock and Roll. I'll provide the rock and roll. You give me some love through emails here. Yeah, I get your requests and dedications on requestasong@usa.com. That is the one that you want to keep handy throughout the program here. And by the way, tell me what radio station you're listening to me on. That helps too. I want to know more. Sometimes.

0: America and the Tin Man with MG Kelly here, all oiled up with more hits out of the 1970s coming your way in just a moment right here on Back to the 70s.
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2: From the Wabash area, here's your forecast. Cloudy today with a 20% chance of showers and highs in the mid-60s. Mostly cloudy this evening, then becoming partly cloudy with lows in the lower 50s. For tomorrow, partly cloudy with highs in the upper 60s. Tomorrow night, mostly clear with lows in the upper 40s. On Friday, mostly sunny with highs in the upper 60s. Friday night, mostly clear with lows in the mid-40s. And for Saturday, mostly sunny with highs in the upper 60s. That's your Wabash area forecast. I'm Mark Winston.
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0: You're back with MG Kelly right here, and the email requests and dedications are happening. I got an email from Cooper and Sarah. They're listening out of Corpus Christi, Texas, listening on Classic Hits 97.1. Got it cranked up nice and loud. Want to hear some Wings? Let's fly with them and let them in on Back to the 70s.

Bay to soak up the sunshine one time. Back to the 70s and MG Kelly here. Jordan just said he's going to take his lady on a cruise coming up here. And they're going to be heading down to the Jamaica area. That ought to be fun, man. All locked together in that boat. No way to get away from each other. The things we do for

0: 10cc on Back to the 70s and the things we do for love. Let me count the ways. All right. It's MG Kelly here. We're back with more requests and dedications coming up. Got some David Boy, Natalie Cole, Gary Wright, and a lot more right here.
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And the hits just keep on flying with MG Kelly on Back to the 70s. Email address, make sure you keep this handy now. It is requestasong@usa.com. We'll get it on for you. It's an

Natalie Cole on Back to the 70s, and this will be, this actually is, the only national all-request 70s show in the USA. I'm MG Kelly with some Gary Wright going out to Kat. Kat says she's got to have sweet dreams.

0: Gary Wright out of 1976 and Dreamweaver. All right, wake up. Coming up in our next hour here, we've got some great music coming on. Hey, yeah, we're going to do that Village People thing, and I expect everybody to dress up for it. Stand by. Back to the 70s.
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1: From the My Bash area, here's your forecast. This afternoon, cloudy skies, with a slight chance of showers, with a high in the lower 60s. Northeast wind as high as 20 miles per hour. Tonight, mostly cloudy skies, slight chance of rain in the evening, partly cloudy skies after midnight, with an overnight low in the mid-50s. East wind as high as 20 miles per hour. Thursday, partly cloudy skies with a high in the upper 60s. Thursday night, some clouds, mostly clear skies, overnight low in the upper 40s. That's your My Bash area forecast. I'm Chris Keith.
0: Right now, it's 58.

MG Kelly here, and Anchorage, Alaska is listening to the program. Got to have some village people. They said they are dressed for the part and ready to partake. Take it. Young man.

1970 for Brotherhood of Man. United we stand, divided we fall. This is Back to the 70s. I'm MG Kelly. William up in Topeka, Kansas wants to hear a little Cher. Cher and Cher alike on B70s. Here we go.

0: Half-Breed from Cher on Back to the 70s. I'm MG Kelly, coming back with some Tony Orlando and Don. Got the Electric Light Orchestra, a band called Exile out of the late 70s, going to be on the radio for you. And all your requests and dedications are just around the corner. Hang on.
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2: Welcome back for more of the hits of the 1970s. I'm MG Kelly. Got some Tony Orlando and Don out of 71. Got to knock three times. Go ahead.

0: Don't bring me down. My job to keep you up. The Electric Light Orchestra. I would be MG Kelly. We have another request. Is this a request or dedication? I am told this is a dedication. Oh, of course it is. Look at this. From Anna to Rodney in Miami. Rodney, listen carefully. Here's what she says in the email. She wants to kiss you all over.
1: When I get home, babe, gonna light your fire. 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

0: Exile, and Kiss You All Over from 1978. This is Back to the 70s here coming up. Doobie Brothers, Cornelius Brothers, Sister Rose, and we're going to do a double shot of the Eagles. Thank you so much for your email requests and dedications. We're doing the best to get them all on for you.
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2: From the My Bash area, here's your forecast. This afternoon, cloudy skies, with a slight chance of showers, with a high in the lower 60s. Northeast wind as high as 20 miles per hour. Tonight, mostly cloudy skies, slight chance of rain in the evening, partly cloudy skies after midnight with an overnight low in the mid-50s. East wind as high as 20 miles per hour. Thursday, partly cloudy skies with a high in the upper 60s. Thursday night, some clouds, mostly clear skies, overnight low in the upper 40s. That's your By Bash area forecast. I'm Chris Keith.
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0: Back to the 70s is hitting it for you. Oh, yeah, getting your email request and dedication.

back to the 70s. I'm MG Kelly. This is a nice request and dedication right here, I do think. We got Gary and Claudette living up in Bakersfield, California, listening to us on Oldies 94.5 Classic Hits. They say it's too late to turn back now. They have fallen in love.

0: Cornelius Brothers and Sister Rose, and Too Late to Turn Back Now. That's for sure. We are pumping out the hits on Back to the 70s, coming back with a double shot of the Eagles for you. Don't move.
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Getting on your request right here. It's MG Kelly. I'm back to the 70s. Got an email from Hiram in Orlando, Florida. Loves the Eagles. Wants to hear a double shot on B-70s.

A double shot of the Eagles on Back to the 70s. Had a heartache tonight, and we took it to the limit right after that. Let's keep the hits rolling here. Here's my email address. You want to get something on the radio? 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

0: Fleetwood Mac out of 1976 on Back to the 70s and Say You Love Me. Coming up, some Peter Frampton, George Harrison, and guess who? Back to the
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2: From the My Bash area, here's your forecast. This afternoon, cloudy skies, with a slight chance of showers, with a high in the lower 60s. Northeast wind as high as 20 miles per hour. Tonight, mostly cloudy skies, slight chance of rain in the evening, partly cloudy skies after midnight, with an overnight low in the mid-50s. East wind as high as 20 miles per hour. Thursday, partly cloudy skies, with a high in the upper 60s. Thursday night, some clouds, mostly clear skies, overnight low in the upper 40s. That's your My Bash area forecast. I'm Chris Keith.
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6: 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And the crowd goes wild. Woo! It's MG Kelly here. Your request and dedication is just an email address away. 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Let me hear from you. Peter Frampton right now going to show you the way.

George Harrison on Back to the 70s and Give Me Love. This is MG Kelly. I'm going to give you another request right here. Yeah, it comes from Martha in Corpus Christi, Texas, listening down there on KMXR. Recently moved down from Edmonton, Alberta, Canada, and she says she's a little bit homesick, wants to hear some Guess Who.

0: Share the Land, 1970, Canada's Guess Who on Back to the 70s. MG Kelly Whitty, Rod Stewart on the way. We got some Santana coming up, Sugarloaf, the Bee Gees, and just a bunch of stuff.
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0: This is the only national all-request 70s show in the USA. I'm MG Kelly at the helm here, playing what you want to hear at requestasong@usa.com. Got one for Dottie. Got to have some Rod Stewart and...

Now, let me ask you a question. How many of you had tears in your eyes halfway through that song? Come on. Tell me. You wimp. I know. I saw one out there. Somebody had his hands up. Anyway, Terry Jack, Seasons in the Sun. Gotta play it. I know. Santana right now. I'm back to the 70s.

0: Oye Como Va, Santana, 1971 on Back to the 70s. We're going to stay alive coming up next with the Bee Gees. We get a little disco action happening here on Back to the 70s. Sugarloaf on the way, Elton John, and a lot more. I'm MG Kelly.
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2: From the My Bash area, here's your forecast. This afternoon, cloudy skies, with a slight chance of showers, with a high in the lower 60s. Northeast wind as high as 20 miles per hour. Tonight, mostly cloudy skies, slight chance of rain in the evening, partly cloudy skies after midnight, with an overnight low in the mid-50s. East wind as high as 20 miles per hour. Thursday, partly cloudy skies with a high in the upper 60s. Thursday night, some clouds, mostly clear skies, overnight low in the upper 40s. That's your Bybash area forecast. I'm Chris Keith.
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0: giving you sugar by the loaf on Back to the 70s, Green Eyed Lady. 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Got some America on the way, too, right here on Back to the 70s with M.G. 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
3: It's MG Kelly here. Okay, I asked for it. I got it. Tony, listening in Washington, D.C. to Back to the 70s, sent me about a 3.5-paragraph email telling me about our entire life and said, go ahead, MG, read this. You ain't seen nothing yet. Okay.

Late 70s right there for Little River Band and Lonesome Loser. It's MG Kelly here with you, just trying to win your heart with the best hits out of the 1970s. Comes a great one from America, riding through the desert with a horse with no name.

0: America and a Horse with No Name, 1972. I'm MG Kelly, coming up in our next hour, and it is our final hour. I know. It's going to take more than 4 hours a week to get all your requests and dedications on. So we have petitioned to the management to increase the show by about 36 hours. So we'll see if that works. In our next hour, Rod Stewart, Player, Sweet. And what else we got? We got Spinners. We have requests for Eric Burden and War. We'll get all these on we can right here on Back to the 70s. I'm MG Kelly.
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0: News. I'm CJ Papa. President Trump will greet China's President Xi later today at Joint Base Andrews for their summit while on the sidelines at the UN General Assembly.
1: President Trump met with Gulf leaders to discuss the war and the next steps forward. His top negotiators, Jared Kushner and Steve Witkoff, also meeting indirectly with the Iranian delegation for more than 3 hours. Witkoff said in a statement they successfully completed a round of discussions that we hope will prove constructive and promising. The mediators will continue their work.
0: Fox's Trey Yinks in Tel Aviv. First Lady Melania Trump rings the opening bell at the New York Stock Exchange as part of her new initiative, Imperia, telling Fox and Friends,
2: "We will achieve is innovation and investment."
0: Fox News Media is a partner in diesel, holding steady $5.62 a gallon on average. That's from AAA, but that is a record high. 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
4: MSD of Wabash County School Board met Tuesday evening. Here is Superintendent Dr. Chris Kuhn with some of the details.
5: Congratulations to Howard Goschert, custodian at Northfield Elementary, on his announcement of his retirement. Thank you, Mr. Goschert, for serving MSDWC. Thank you to our generous donors who contributed $3,665. White's Junior Senior High School recognized their 2026 Teacher of the Year, Jay Wyatt, and Staff of the Year, Emily Buzzard. Congratulations to the Northfield Varsity Girls Golf Team, who won their first TRC title in school history and won by over 40 strokes. The team ended their regular season 58-3, which is another girls golf team school record for wins in a season. The team then went on to win the sectional title. Good luck at regionals. Northfield had a great homecoming week, which included powder puff football, dress-up days, homeroom banner competitions, and a pep rally. The week was capped off with a football victory over Manchester, with the homecoming dance following. Congratulations to the Southwood varsity football team, who grabbed their first win of the season last Friday against county rival Wabash. The Metropolitan School District of Wabash County, along with many partners, continues to dream big and work hard. Thank you, parents and community, for sending your children to our schools.
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8: From the MyBash area, here's your forecast. This afternoon, cloudy skies, with a slight chance of showers, with a high in the lower 60s. Northeast wind as high as 20 miles per hour. Tonight, mostly cloudy skies, slight chance of rain in the evening. Partly cloudy skies after midnight, with an overnight low in the mid-50s. East wind as high as 20 miles per hour. Thursday, partly cloudy skies, with a high in the upper 60s. Thursday night, some clouds, mostly clear skies, overnight low in the upper 40s. That's your MyBash area forecast. I'm Chris Keith.
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6: From the My Bash area, here's your forecast. This afternoon, cloudy skies, with a slight chance of showers, with a high in the lower 60s. Northeast wind as high as 20 miles per hour. Tonight, mostly cloudy skies, slight chance of rain in the evening, partly cloudy skies after midnight, with an overnight low in the mid-50s. East wind as high as 20 miles per hour. Thursday, partly cloudy skies, with a high in the upper 60s. Thursday night, some clouds, mostly clear skies, overnight low in the upper 40s. That's your My Bash area forecast. I'm Chris Keith.
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2: The John Baker, Baker Insurance, and wow, John, since 1935, got a little history for us. Who started this thing?
4: My grandfather started it in 1935. My father came in 1945. I came in 1970 as third generation. My son Matthew came in. He's been here several years.
2: He was probably here when he was born, you know?
4: Yeah, he probably was. Fourth generation.
2: Man, what are you most proud of?
4: People can come in and talk to us, and we can get answers for them. We all believe, my grandfather and my father and myself all believe in service and taking care of people, and that's what we have strived to do for the last 80 years.
2: Tell us where we are and give me your phone number.
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2: Baker Insurance, it's 1935.

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0: News. I'm Tom Graham. Iran's president says his people have been victims of terrorism by the U.S.
1: They came into surrounding territories and targeted our universities, our healthcare centers.
0: Iranian President Masoud Pezeshkian there delivering a rare wartime speech at a U.N. General Assembly in New York City. President Trump spoke there yesterday. Two progressive lawmakers unveiling a bill that aims to further regulate artificial intelligence.
2: Independent Senator Bernie Sanders and Democratic Congressman Greg Kassar are behind legislation that would ban artificial superintelligence and pause advanced AI development until some guidelines are established. The bill, provided to the Associated Press, would also create a federal agency to oversee advanced AI.
0: Fox's Tanya J. Powers. 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
4: MSD of Wabash County School Board met Tuesday evening. Here is Superintendent Dr. Chris Kuhn with some of the details.
5: Congratulations to Howard Goschert, custodian at Northfield Elementary, on his announcement of his retirement. Thank you, Mr. Goschert, for serving MSDWC. Thank you to our generous donors who contributed $3,665. White's Junior Senior High School recognized their 2026 Teacher of the Year, Jay Wyatt, and Staff of the Year, Emily Buzzard. Congratulations to the Northfield Varsity Girls Golf Team, who won their first TRC title in school history and won by over 40 strokes. The team ended their regular season 58-3, which is another girls golf team school record for wins in a season. The team then went on to win the sectional title. Good luck at regionals. Northfield had a great homecoming week, which included powder puff football, dress-up days, homeroom banner competitions, and a pep rally. The week was capped off with a football victory over Manchester, with the homecoming dance following. Congratulations to the Southwood varsity football team, who grabbed their first win of the season last Friday against county rival Wabash. The Metropolitan School District of Wabash County, along with many partners, continues to dream big and work hard. Thank you, parents and community, for sending your children to our schools.
6: 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Honeywell Arts and Entertainment will accept applications for the annual Fine Art Competition until Wednesday, December 16th. 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Detailed guidelines and the application can be found online at honeywellarts.org/exhibits. 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
9: From the MyBash area, here's your forecast. This afternoon, cloudy skies, with a slight chance of showers, with a high in the lower 60s. Northeast wind as high as 20 miles per hour. Tonight, mostly cloudy skies, slight chance of rain in the evening, partly cloudy skies after midnight with an overnight low in the mid-50s. East wind as high as 20 miles per hour. Thursday, partly cloudy skies with a high in the upper 60s. Thursday night, some clouds, mostly clear skies, overnight low in the upper 40s. That's your MyBash area forecast. I'm Chris Keith.
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5: From the My Bash area, here's your forecast. This afternoon, cloudy skies, with a slight chance of showers with a high in the lower 60s. Northeast wind as high as 20 miles per hour. Tonight, mostly cloudy skies, slight chance of rain in the evening. Partly cloudy skies after midnight with an overnight low in the mid-50s. East wind as high as 20 miles per hour. Thursday, partly cloudy skies with a high in the upper 60s. Thursday night, some clouds, mostly clear skies, overnight low in the upper 40s. That's your Bybash area forecast. I'm Chris Keith.
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0: News. I'm Gianna Gelosi. Iranian President Masoud Pezeshkian accusing the U.S. and Israel of committing terror attacks against his people at the U.N. General Assembly.
1: Our innocent people have been the targets of cowardly attacks and aggressions imposed upon our country.
0: This comes a day after President Trump addressed the assembly, threatening to annihilate the regime if a peace deal isn't made. Today, the president's going to welcome Chinese President Xi at Joint Base Andrews. Fox's Peter Ducey.
2: There are these reports that China has been helping the Iranians with targeting information, including some that might have killed U.S. service members. The president wants that to stop.
0: China wants the U.S. to pause arms sales to Taiwan. Artificial intelligence also expected to be a big topic of discussion. 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
4: MSD of Wabash County School Board met Tuesday evening. Here is Superintendent Dr. Chris Kuhn with some of the details.
5: Congratulations to Howard Gosher, custodian at Northfield Elementary, on his announcement of his retirement. Thank you, Mr. Gosher, for serving MSDWC. Thank you to our generous donors who contributed $3,665. White's Junior Senior High School recognized their 2026 Teacher of the Year, Jay Wyatt, and Staff of the Year, Emily Buzzard. Congratulations to the Northfield Varsity Girls Golf Team, who won their first TRC title in school history and won by over 40 strokes. The team ended their regular season 58-3, which is another girls golf team school record for wins in a season. The team then went on to win the sectional title. Good luck at regionals. Northfield had a great homecoming week, which included powder puff football, dress-up days, homeroom banner competitions, and a pep rally. The week was capped off with a football victory over Manchester, with the homecoming dance following. Congratulations to the Southwood varsity football team, who grabbed their first win of the season last Friday against county rival Wabash. The Metropolitan School District of Wabash County, along with many partners, continues to dream big and work hard. Thank you, parents and community, for sending your children to our schools.
6: 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Honeywell Arts and Entertainment will accept applications for the annual Fine Art Competition until Wednesday, December 16th. The exhibit will be on display in the Clark Gallery from January 20th through February 24th and features outstanding artwork from artists across the country in a variety of mediums, providing a platform for both emerging and established artists to share their work. Detailed guidelines and the application can be found online at honeywellarts.org/exhibits. To view the full details of this story, visit yournewslocal.com.
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10: From the MyBash area, here's your forecast. This afternoon, cloudy skies, with a slight chance of showers, with a high in the lower 60s. Northeast wind as high as 20 miles per hour. Tonight, mostly cloudy skies, slight chance of rain in the evening. Partly cloudy skies after midnight with an overnight low in the mid-50s. East wind as high as 20 miles per hour. Thursday, partly cloudy skies with a high in the upper 60s. Thursday night, some clouds, mostly clear skies, overnight low in the upper 40s. That's your MyBash area forecast. I'm Chris Keith.
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4: From the My Bash area, here's your forecast. This afternoon, cloudy skies, with a slight chance of showers, with a high in the lower 60s. Northeast wind as high as 20 miles per hour. Tonight, mostly cloudy skies, slight chance of rain in the evening, partly cloudy skies after midnight with an overnight low in the mid-50s. East wind as high as 20 miles per hour. Thursday, partly cloudy skies with a high in the upper 60s. Thursday night, some clouds, mostly clear skies, overnight low in the upper 40s. That's your Bybash area forecast. I'm Chris Keith.
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0: News. I'm Tom Graham. The Iranian president speaking at the UN General Assembly today, accusing the U.S. of committing terrorist acts against his people. Outside the building in New York City, many protesters gathered.
1: These are protesters from the largest Iranian opposition group, the National Council of Resistance of Iran. They've held 2 days of protest here, thousands trying to get their message out, backing President Trump's tough stance.
0: That's Fox's Eric Shawn. Disgraced movie mogul Harvey Weinstein sentenced to 15 years in prison for sexually assaulting a woman in New York in 2006.
2: She faced her fears and she overcame them. She stood in her truth and she has been a role model.
0: Attorney Gloria Allred speaking on behalf of Miriam Haley, who made the accusation. 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
4: MSD of Wabash County School Board met Tuesday evening. Here is Superintendent Dr. Chris Kuhn with some of the details.
5: Congratulations to Howard Goschert, custodian at Northfield Elementary, on his announcement of his retirement. Thank you, Mr. Goschert, for serving MSDWC. Thank you to our generous donors who contributed $3,665. White's Junior Senior High School recognized their 2026 Teacher of the Year, Jay Wyatt, and Staff of the Year, Emily Buzzard. Congratulations to the Northfield Varsity Girls Golf Team, who won their first TRC title in school history and won by over 40 strokes. The team ended their regular season 58-3, which is another girls golf team school record for wins in a season. The team then went on to win the sectional title. Good luck at regionals. Northfield had a great homecoming week, which included powder puff football, dress-up days, homeroom banner competitions, and a pep rally. The week was capped off with a football victory over Manchester, with the homecoming dance following. Congratulations to the Southwood varsity football team, who grabbed their first win of the season last Friday against county rival Wabash. The Metropolitan School District of Wabash County, along with many partners, continues to dream big and work hard. Thank you, parents and community, for sending your children to our schools.
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8: From the My Bash area, here's your forecast. As from the evening, we'll have a slight chance of rain. Mostly cloudy skies and a low around 54. East wind as high as 20 miles per hour. Thursday, some clouds, partly sunny skies and a high near 70. Thursday night, partly cloudy skies. Overnight, low around 47. For Friday, some clouds, but clouds will give way to sunshine. We'll stay dry with a high near 69. Friday night, partly cloudy skies. Overnight, low around 45. That's your My Bash area forecast. I'm Chris Keith.
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8: From the Wabash area, here's your forecast. As when the evening will have a slight chance of rain, mostly cloudy skies and a low around 54. East wind as high as 20 miles per hour. Thursday, some clouds, partly sunny skies and a high near 70. Thursday night, partly cloudy skies, overnight low around 47. For Friday, some clouds, but clouds will give way to sunshine. We'll stay dry with a high near 69. Friday night, partly cloudy skies, overnight low around 45. That's your Wabash area forecast. I'm Chris Keith.
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0: Fox News. I'm Carmen Roberts. President Trump plans to extend a warm welcome to China's President Xi when he arrives at Joint Base Andrews today.
1: Trade and AI will dominate the talks, but not everyone is excited about the visit. China has been accused of sharing targeting information with Iran to kill American troops.
0: Fox's Lucas Tomlinson at the White House. Earlier at the UN General Assembly meeting in New York City, Iran's President Pezeshkian called out President Trump and said that Iran will fight until its last breath.
2: We will never bow our head or bend at the knee.
0: And he said that Iran is willing to negotiate under certain conditions. President Trump met with Iranian officials yesterday through an intermediary. And college students are being warned about Qatrum after packages of it were found in two Ole Miss students' area had died. 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
4: MSD of Wabash County School Board met Tuesday evening. Here is Superintendent Dr. Chris Kuhn with some of the details.
5: Congratulations to Howard Goschert, custodian at Northfield Elementary, on his announcement of his retirement. Thank you, Mr. Goschert, for serving MSDWC. Thank you to our generous donors who contributed $3,665. White's Junior Senior High School recognized their 2026 Teacher of the Year, Jay Wyatt, and Staff of the Year, Emily Buzzard. Congratulations to the Northfield Varsity Girls Golf Team, who won their first TRC title in school history and won by over 40 strokes. The team ended their regular season 58-3, which is another girls golf team school record for wins in a season. The team then went on to win the sectional title. Good luck at regionals. Northfield had a great homecoming week, which included powder puff football, dress-up days, homeroom banner competitions, and a pep rally. The week was capped off with a football victory over Manchester, with the homecoming dance following. Congratulations to the Southwood varsity football team, who grabbed their first win of the season last Friday against county rival Wabash. The Metropolitan School District of Wabash County, along with many partners, continues to dream big and work hard. Thank you, parents and community, for sending your children to our schools.
6: 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Honeywell Arts and Entertainment will accept applications for the annual Fine Art Competition until Wednesday, December 16th. 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Detailed guidelines and the application can be found online at honeywellarts.org/exhibits. 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
9: From the My Bash area, here's your forecast. As when the evening will have a slight chance of rain, mostly cloudy skies and a low around 54. East wind as high as 20 miles per hour. Thursday, some clouds, partly sunny skies and a high near 70. Thursday night, partly cloudy skies, overnight low around 47. For Friday, some clouds, but clouds will give way to sunshine. We'll stay dry with a high near 69. Friday night, partly cloudy skies, overnight low around 45. That's your My Bash area forecast. I'm Chris Keith.
8: Right now it's 60.

He's got a union card and he's practicing hard to play the guitar. 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He ordered Chet's guitar.

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0: Bev Ferry from the Winchester Senior Center. Hi, Bev. How are you?
1: I'm doing well, thank you.
0: We love the food pantry. Let's talk about what's going on out there.
1: A lot of people do not know that we actually have a food pantry that's for all ages. It's just grown and grown. And today it's no longer for, you know, if you're old enough, you can do it. It's now it's based on need. But we have a lot of fresh produce. Thank you to Walmart for that. We have a contract with them. 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Even the meats, we really get the best of the best of the food. So we're open Mondays and Tuesdays from 3 o'clock to about 5:30, 5:45. Wednesdays close for, we take deliveries, and it's just a kind of a warehouse day. And then on Thursday and Friday, it's 10 to 11:45, almost 12 o'clock.
0: All right. So the Winchester Senior Center again. It's the food pantry.
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4: From the Wabash area, here's your forecast. As from the evening, we'll have a slight chance of rain, mostly cloudy skies and a low around 54. East wind as high as 20 miles per hour. Thursday, some clouds, partly sunny skies and a high near 70. Thursday night, partly cloudy skies, overnight low around 47. For Friday, some clouds, but clouds will give way to sunshine. We'll stay dry with a high near 69. Friday night, partly cloudy skies, overnight low around 45. That's your Wabash area forecast. I'm Chris Keith.
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0: Pappy said, son, you're gonna drive me to drinking if you don't stop driving that hot rod Lincoln. Have you heard the story of the hot rod race with the Fords and Lincolns was setting the pace? That story is true, I'm here to say I was driving that Model A. It's got a Lincoln motor and it's really souped up. That Model A body makes it look like a pup's. Got 8 cylinders and uses them all. Got overdrive, just won't stall. With a 4-barrel carb and a dual exhaust, with 4 living gears you can really get lost. Got safety tubes, but I ain't scared. The brakes are good, tires fair. Pulled out of San Pedro late one night. The moon and the stars was shining bright. We was driving up Grapevine Hill, passing cars like they was standing still. Sudden, in a wink of an eye, a Cadillac sedan passed us by. Said, boys, it's a mark for me. By then, the taillight was all you could see. Now the fellas ribbed me for being behind, so I thought I'd make the Lincoln unwind. Took my foot off the gas, and man alive, I shoved it on down into overdrive. Wound it up to 110. My speedometer said that I hit top end. My foot was glued like lead to the floor. That's all there is, and there ain't no more. Now the boys all thought, lost my sense, and telephone poles looked like a picket fence. They said, slow down, I see spots, the lines on the road just look like dots. Took a corner, sideswiped a truck, crossed my fingers just for luck. My fenders was clicking the guardrail post, the guy beside me was white as a ghost. Smoke was coming from out of the back when I started to gain on that Cadillac. Knew it could catch him, I thought it could pass. Don't you know by then we'd be low on gas. We had flames coming from out of the side. Feel the tension, man, what a ride. I said, look out, boys, I got a license to fly. And that caddy pulled over and let us by. Now all of a sudden she started knocking down. And she started to rock. And I looked in the mirror, red light was blinking. The cops was after my hot rod Lincoln. They arrested me and they put me in jail and they called my pappy to throw my bail. And he said, son, you're gonna drive me to drinking if you don't stop driving that hot rod Lincoln.
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0: Fox News, I'm Carmen Roberts. President Trump plans to extend a warm welcome to China's President Xi when he arrives at Joint Base Andrews today.
1: Trade and AI will dominate the talks, but not everyone is excited about the visit. China has been accused of sharing targeting information with Iran to kill American troops.
0: Fox's Lucas Tomlinson at the White House. Earlier at the UN General Assembly meeting in New York City, Iran's President Pezeshkian called out President Trump and said that Iran will fight until its last breath.
2: We will never bow our head or bend at the knee.
0: And he said that Iran is willing to negotiate under certain conditions. President Trump met with Iranian officials yesterday through an intermediary. And college students are being warned about Qatrum after packages of it were found in two Ole Miss students' area had died. 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
4: MSD of Wabash County School Board met Tuesday evening. Here is Superintendent Dr. Chris Kuhn with some of the details.
5: Congratulations to Howard Goschert, custodian at Northfield Elementary, on his announcement of his retirement. Thank you, Mr. Goschert, for serving MSDWC. Thank you to our generous donors who contributed $3,665. White's Junior Senior High School recognized their 2026 Teacher of the Year, Jay Wyatt, and Staff of the Year, Emily Buzzard. Congratulations to the Northfield Varsity Girls Golf Team, who won their first TRC title in school history and won by over 40 strokes. The team ended their regular season 58-3, which is another girls golf team school record for wins in a season. The team then went on to win the sectional title. Good luck at regionals. Northfield had a great homecoming week, which included powder puff football, dress-up days, homeroom banner competitions, and a pep rally. The week was capped off with a football victory over Manchester, with the homecoming dance following. Congratulations to the Southwood varsity football team, who grabbed their first win of the season last Friday against county rival Wabash. The Metropolitan School District of Wabash County, along with many partners, continues to dream big and work hard. Thank you, parents and community, for sending your children to our schools.
4: 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Honeywell Arts and Entertainment will accept applications for the annual Fine Art Competition until Wednesday, December 16th. The exhibit will be on display in the Clark Gallery from January 20th through February 24th and features outstanding artwork from artists across the country in a variety of mediums, providing a platform for both emerging and established artists to share their work. Detailed guidelines and the application can be found online at honeywellarts.org/exhibits. 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
9: From the My Bash area, here's your forecast. As from the evening, we'll have a slight chance of rain, mostly cloudy skies and a low around 54. East wind as high as 20 miles per hour. Thursday, some clouds, partly sunny skies, and a high near 70. Thursday night, partly cloudy skies. Overnight, low around 47. For Friday, some clouds, but clouds will give way to sunshine. We'll stay dry with a high near 69. Friday night, partly cloudy skies. Overnight, low around 45. That's your My Bash area forecast. I'm Chris Keith.
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0: Bev Ferry from the Winchester Senior Center. Hi, Bev. How are you?
1: I'm doing well, thank you.
0: We love the food pantry. Let's talk about what's going on out there.
1: A lot of people do not know that we actually have a food pantry that's for all ages. It's just grown and grown. And today it's no longer for, you know, if you're old enough, you can do it. It's now it's based on need. But we have a lot of fresh produce. Thank you to Walmart for that. We have a contract with them. So we have all this food, everything that's in season, plus other things that's organic sometimes. Even the meats, we really get the best of the best of the food. 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
0: All right. So the Winchester Senior Center again. It's the food pantry.
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4: From the Wabash area, here's your forecast. As from the evening, we'll have a slight chance of rain, mostly cloudy skies and a low around 54. East wind as high as 20 miles per hour. Thursday, some clouds, partly sunny skies and a high near 70. Thursday night, partly cloudy skies, overnight low around 47. For Friday, some clouds, but clouds will give way to sunshine. We'll stay dry with a high near 69. Friday night, partly cloudy skies, overnight low around 45. That's your My Bash Area forecast. I'm Chris Keith.
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2: From the My Bash area, here's your forecast. As from the evening, we'll have a slight chance of rain, mostly cloudy skies and a low around 54. East wind as high as 20 miles per hour. Thursday, some clouds, partly sunny skies and a high near 70. Thursday night, partly cloudy skies, overnight low around 47. For Friday, some clouds, but clouds will give way to sunshine. We'll stay dry with a high near 69. Friday night, partly cloudy skies, overnight low around 45. That's your My Bash area forecast. I'm Chris Keith.
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8: From the Wabash area, here's your forecast. As when the evening will have a slight chance of rain, mostly cloudy skies and a low around 54. East wind as high as 20 miles per hour. Thursday, some clouds, partly sunny skies and a high near 70. Thursday night, partly cloudy skies, overnight low around 47. For Friday, some clouds, but clouds will give way to sunshine. We'll stay dry with a high near 69. Friday night, partly cloudy skies, overnight low around 45. That's your Wabash area forecast. I'm Chris Keith.
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wait a minute. Of course I can dance, of course I can dance. 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
2: From the My Bash area, here's your forecast. For tonight, it's going to stay cloudy with a slight chance of rain in the evening, partly cloudy overnight. Lows will be in the mid-50s. On Thursday, it's going to be a partly cloudy day. Highs will be in the upper 60s. On Thursday night, mostly clear. Lows in the upper 40s. On Friday, it's going to be a sunny day with highs in the upper 60s. Friday night, mostly clear. Lows will be in the mid-40s. And that's your My Bash area forecast. I'm Nick Rice.
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0: had a pretty good jump then Friday night, this last Friday night. So hopefully we can continue to improve on the offensive line. And if we can, then we'll be a pretty decent football team.
1: Wabash has a really good senior quarterback over there in Hayden McWirt, and then also another really good running back in Colin Price. Talk about the impact your defense had on Friday night and just how they were able to keep Wabash limited to just 12 points.
0: Well, we knew that the key to Wabash's offense is the quarterback, McWirt. Yes. And so basically, we set our defense to try to stop McWirt, and we hit him pretty hard most of the night. I thought we held him in pretty good check most of the night. We gave up a couple runs to a couple of running backs, especially number two. Is that the can't remember the kid's name right now.
1: Oh, Tate.
0: Yeah, Tate.
1: Yeah.
0: He had a couple real nice runs.
1: Yes.
0: But we were basically keying more on the quarterback and Patton. And we let him get loose on us a couple times there. But other than that, I thought we did a very decent job of containing them. And like I said, the key was McWirt. And he's a guy you have to stop.
1: Yes. Obviously, you guys had a pretty tough start to the season before last week. What was the mood like in that locker room after finally getting your first win?
0: Oh, I mean, they were really happy and cheering and stuff, which they should. You know, it's a big win. Get the monkey off your back, and maybe this will carry over, and we'll come out and start games a little bit better than we had in the past.
1: One of the guys who really jumped off the page when you look at the game on Friday night was Bristol Moss. Talk about his effort.
0: Bristol played a heck of a football game offensively. He didn't have but two or three carries. But he had that one really nice run. But defensively, he was a leading stat man. Him and Tripper Snap was the two leading defensive players. And he had one heck of a football game for a young man.
1: Yes, he did. I mean, you guys have obviously been through a lot these first 4 or 5 weeks. How much did you see your team's confidence grow as the game went on Friday night?
0: Oh, it kept building and such there. And I think that they got up there, and I think then they felt like that. Well, it was a little bit easier than they thought, so I thought they let up a little bit, and then we kind of pushed them a little bit harder, and then they came back, and I thought finished real strong.
1: As we turn the page from Manchester this week, road game heading up to North Manchester. What do you see on film from them?
0: They got some size. They got some big kids. They got some big running backs. They're a solid football team. They've been struggling as far as getting some things done like we had been. But they're still a solid football team, and with some size, and we just got to contend with that. I don't think that they're as quick as some of the teams we've played. Mm-hmm. So that should help. I know they got one really, I thought, quick back. And the quarterback is pretty quick also.
1: Yes.
0: But I think overall we'll match their team speed as far as the line and stuff is concerned. So we just got to not make mistakes and just play a mistake-free ball, and we'll be okay.
1: Yeah, and you touched on it here. Manchester got kind of a two-headed monster in the backfield with Maddox Greer at running back, and their quarterback is Cody Carroll. How do you contain those two guys?
0: Well, similar to what we had to do against Wabash. You know, give them some secrets away here, but I mean, they had the two-headed monster Wabash, we thought.
1: Yep.
0: So we're going to try to do some similarities of how containing them similar to what we tried to do against Wabash.
1: In these last three games, obviously they're all county opponents. Do you think your guys approach the county games differently than like a game against, say, Maconaqua or Peru? Or do you think it's all relatively similar preparation for the team?
0: You mean us?
1: Yeah.
0: I think that they're feeling like that the county teams are important games. Such they're not taking away the other games, not important, but right. Our kids, they're so close to the kids right here,
1: mm-hmm.
0: And so that that makes a difference because they know them. I know a lot of our kids go to Career Center with their kids and such there, so it's a completely different aspect as far as how they look at the game. Yes.
1: What's the message going into this week? Trying to keep your foot on the gas and get two straight.
0: That's exactly right. That's exactly right. You hit it on the head. We just got to keep our, like you say, keep the pedal down and eliminate mistakes and keep fired up and not get down. If things go against us, not get down, just play hard all for four quarters.
1: As well as you guys did play on Friday night, obviously there's always room for improvement. Where do you see as the biggest key to improve this week?
0: I think the biggest key that we got to work on is better blocking assignments. I thought we blocked decently, but we blocked wrong on several different occasions, and our backs were able to break a couple, even though the blocking was wrong. So I think we got to improve on our blocking assignments on the individual plays and such there. That's the biggest key that we're going to work on this week, yes.
1: How's Southwood's health report look this week?
0: Our trainer just came through here about 5 minutes ago, and she said everybody looked healthy. So hopefully she's not going to find anybody when they come in here to see her a little bit.
1: Happy to hear that.
0: Yeah. So, hopefully we'll be solid and such there with not having injuries.
1: Yes, sir. Well, Coach, I appreciate your time. Good luck on Friday night. Reminder, fans, that is Southwood at Manchester. You can hear that right here on the Action Sports Network. And we will be right back to the FJ Reddick's Coach's Corner after these messages on 105.9 The Bash and the Action Sports Network.
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4: 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And Coach, a tough loss on Friday to your rival Northfield on the road. Talk about that game from your perspective and how you look to clean some things up from Friday night's loss.
5: Well, the first 3 minutes of the game, couldn't ask for anything better. We kicked off, and their first play, they fumbled, we recovered, and 4 plays later, we score a touchdown, and they get the ball back, and, they get a first down, but then we hold them and go 3 and out, get the ball back, and we're moving it down the field, and then we just turn the ball over. And then they get the ball back, and first play they run a 60-yard touchdown. And from there on out, it was just kind of downhill. Like I said, it started off great, and kids were fired up, ready to play. And then something bad happened, and we just shut down. And I can't explain it. I don't understand it. The old thing I've been saying all year, when we do things right, we're a great football team, but we just can't figure out how to be consistent and do the things what we need to do on both sides of the ball. And, it's just, it's, I don't want to say it's a lack of effort because they are trying hard. They are giving effort, but it's just a mental mindset right now. And if we get punched in the mouth, we fold instead of like, all right, yeah, let's go. So we just have to get a different mindset and be willing to do the things that we need to do. We need to be able to sacrifice ourselves on certain plays to where we're taking on blocks, to where another frees another guy up. And we just can't look for, well, how can it be easier? Well, football's not an easy sport, and you can't, if you're looking to make it easier, you know, that's where it's going to be difficult. So we just have to be willing to sacrifice ourselves and so another guy can make a play, and then the next play that teammate may be sacrificing himself so you can make a play. So, you know, it's just the issue is you know, you get on and play Madden and you can make all the tackles, you can catch all the balls, you can run the ball, and most of the time you can score a touchdown on every other play, and that's just not reality. So we just have to understand that, you know, a positive play on offense is a great play, and defense, you know, stopping them for a 1 or 2 yard gain is also good. So we have to accept the little wins as big wins, and when we do that, we're going to be a great football team.
4: And I know here in the last year since we've been doing this show, you've been pretty transparent with your team, and I don't, you know, I don't want this to come off as a stupid question, but it probably is going to. How do you think this team is capable of responding to some adversity that they could face? Obviously, you get off to the good start, but then when Northfield's able to respond and you get some adversity, how do you think this team is capable of responding to some adversity like that?
5: Right now, we're not very good. I mean, it's we will for a little bit, but then as soon as something else bad happens, or they get another big play or whatever, then we're right back down into the dungeon again. And it takes us more to get out of the dungeon than it does to get in, if that makes sense. So, you know, it may take 1 or 2 bad plays on our part, and we're as low can be, but it takes a half a quarter to have great plays to get back out of it. So, yeah, I'm having a tough time trying to figure it out. I've talked to some people that I trust and have a lot of respect for in this game, and just trying, you know, get some advice to try to figure it out. You know, everybody knows me, and I'll admit it. I'm a demanding coach, and I expect things done the right way. And, you know, I've kind of had to, it's not that I'm backing off and accepting the negative, but it's just, I'm trying to figure out a different approach to these guys to how to help them respond. And I haven't found it. So yeah, it's just a trying time all the way around right now. But, you know, like I said, when these guys get the right mindset and believe in themselves, and, you know, I pulled a couple captains off the side the other day, and I just said, do you believe in what we're doing? Do you understand where we're at? And they said, Coach, it's not you. I mean, this is something we got to figure out. And, you know, one way I want to look at it is they're being truthful or and telling me that, not that just that's what I want to hear. But I think sincerely, they're at a loss right now of what's going on. And this has not been us. As you know, these seniors have been, this is our third year in our system. And we've got some guys asking basic questions of what they're supposed to do. And, you know, I said, well, what's your rule on blocking that? And they tell you exactly what they're supposed to do. Then what's the question? And I don't know. I was just questioning it. So, yeah, it's just trying to get the basics and fundamentals figured out and get everything aligned, and hopefully things start clicking, and it just, you start building positive on top of positive and reinforcing it that way.
4: And Friday, a big opportunity here against another county rival with Southwood. What have you seen on tape from Southwood that might concern you a little bit?
5: Well, they're getting better. I mean, you know, there's new coach, new system. You know, they got a win against Wabash last week. So, you know, they got a taste of victory now. Now you never know what that'll do with a team. Yeah, they got struggles. They have some issues, you know, but they're figuring it out. And like I said, they're developing something every week. You can see the improvement from week one to week, you know, five now. And, yeah, we can't sit there and just think, well, you know, how they're doing so far. That's not indicative of what they can do on Friday night. I mean, any Friday night, any given Friday, a team can flip that switch and surprise you. So we're not going in this game looking at it as easy. We're looking at this as a game that we have to, and I explained it to them tonight, practice. We have to practice hard this week, not only to help us this week, but to build going into next week. So you're building your foundation block by block. And you know, things you can work on, improve this week, not only going to help you Friday night, but it could help you going into next week. And then you just add more bricks to that. And before you got a wall that nobody can penetrate. And that's just what we have to do and going forward. And, you know, we got four more weeks of, you know, regular season football. And then it's, you don't get next Friday night. And that's what the seniors have to understand. You know, you're only guaranteed five more Friday nights right now. So use each one to help secure another night.
4: And I know that it's only Tuesday right now when we're talking, and you've only practiced twice. And by the time this airs, you'll have had another practice under your belt. But in the first 2 days of practice this week, where's the energy been? And do you think this, you know, team is responding to the loss from Friday and bringing good energy to practice this week?
5: Yeah, we you know, we're figuring things out. You know, we just got a bunch of guys banged up. We got a couple guys sick, you know, today at missed practice. We got some guys sitting out from injury. We got some guys coming back that still are 100%. And it's just frustrating. And I think that may be some of it too, that, you know, since the first week of practice, and I'm going back to the before games, you know, the very first week of practice, we haven't had our number one offense or defense out there 2 weeks in a row. And, you know, so we're shuffling guys around, we're moving guys, you know, trying to put the best 11 out there. You know, Friday night, we were putting guys that don't normally play positions. You know, we had to move a linebacker out the corner because we had a corner go down. And so it's just that continuity isn't getting there because, like I said, we're changing somebody every week or two or three guys. So, I mean, the good thing about it is when we do get 100% healthy, we're going to have a lot of guys that's got a lot of experience, and we can sub in and out and you know, rely on that. But right now, we're only one deep in some areas. And then after that, it's like, okay, who we got to that we can practice this week just for an emergency. So, you know, and I'm not one to ever make, you know, excuses, illness or injuries excuse as an excuse of where we're at, but that it is hard to, you work as a group and work as one when you got a different guy next to you. But you know, like I said, we're getting to the point where everybody's played about all 11 positions on the field. So no matter who we put out there, they're going to have experience. But yeah, we're, you know, so hopefully we can get through this week healthy, and we just keep getting guys back and like I said, building bricks.
4: Well, Coach Inyart, really appreciate it this week as always. Good luck to you on Friday against Southwood. We'll have the game. Brad Schaus, Elijah Boone will be there, and we'll talk next week going into the month of October. Hard to believe we're already week number six. I know you talked about, like, you're on guaranteed five more of these, so really appreciate you talking about your team, and again, good luck on Friday.
5: I appreciate you anytime.
4: That's Brian Inyer. He's the head coach of the Manchester Squires. More of the FJ Redick Football Coaches Corner after this on 105.9 The Bash and the Action Sports Network.
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7: Welcome back to the FJ Redick Coach's Corner. We talk with Craig Chambers now, the head coach of the Marion Giants. And coach, another tough one on the road last Friday night against Muncie Central in a game that, again, you dug yourselves a hole, and it just seemed like it was just tough to climb out of that hole with Muncie Central putting on the points.
8: Yeah, it definitely was. I mean, they hats off to them again. They played extremely well. I mean, everybody kind of played extremely well against us so far this season. You know, they did some things well, and they capitalized on some mistakes we made, and there's just some things we got to learn from, and hopefully we can get it before the season ends.
7: Coach, we've been talking about the mental approach of the game. Where do you feel like you guys are mentally after the last couple of weeks?
8: Yeah, it's tough mentally. But we got to figure out, how to get better. With young guys, the adversity and the mental part is a big aspect of it. But can they learn enough for this season to be able to help them in the future?
7: Coach, where were some of the bright spots for you guys Friday night? And people are going to hear that and say, well, it was a 54-0 loss. I mean, well, there's nothing positive to take. But there's got to be something that you looked at and said, okay, you know what? We did this better than what we have been doing. Is there something that stands out?
8: I think, for players, I can say it's a few guys that stepped up a little bit that we weren't expecting to be able to play for us this soon in the season. We had our sophomore Chris Speed and the freshman Mims, we think they did a pretty good job, especially for kind of being a, first welcome to varsity football. They was the bright spots, and they worked hard this week in practice. So, we're looking for them to be a couple of our starters for this week.
7: Is it a situation we've talked all year about, the young guys and having four or five seniors on the roster and being a lot of underclassmen getting that varsity experience now? Is it that time where you just say, okay, the fact that we're young doesn't matter anymore? You're five varsity football games into your career, and now we've just got to take what we've done in these first five games and the last four of the regular season and build on that and grow and learn instead of taking steps back.
8: Yeah, and it's a challenge and judgment call too, as far as the coaches, because some of the kids you think that maybe can help you out a little bit more on Friday is playing on Saturday, so you got to try to balance between the Friday and Saturday games to be able to get make sure you got enough players, because the main thing I don't want to do is have to cancel games when other opponents is looking to play us and schedule them. So I want to make sure we be able to put a varsity and JV team up there on the field each week. So that's the biggest thing right there, is just trying to balance who all can play and how many quarters and different things like that.
7: Yeah, and what is the rule with football? Because I know, like, Friday night, you play and then you play the next day. Is there a certain number of quarters they can play if they're doing both?
8: Yeah, six. If you play, varsity and JV. You can't. So it's six quarters you can kind of play. So it's just, trying to balance it out. Special teams doesn't count. So, you can play special teams and still play. But when you get on the offensive and defensive end of the ball, you kind of got to be careful on that.
7: Where do you need to see the biggest growth this week? And I know that's, you've probably got a laundry list of things that you and the coaches have sat around and talked throughout the last week, but is there something specific that you say, okay, we're getting better here, but we continue need to do this better? What would that be?
8: I say both sides. On the coaching part, is that making adjustments and seeing the things that we can help us capitalize on the game. And then for them, our biggest you know, things that we're looking for is just consistency as far as the toughness, you know, as far as, you know, blocking for X amount of time or, you know, actually attempting to make a tackle or make a play. So it's more just going to effort for our kids. And for coaching, we just got to do a better job of making adjustments and being able to coach our kids up.
7: You've got homecoming this week. I know it's a football coach's worst week of the season a lot of times because of all the distractions that are added in on top of the football game on Friday night. Just talk about that and keeping the guys grounded to say, look, you know, if it wasn't for a football game, we wouldn't be having homecoming in the first place.
8: Yeah, you know, and you get into the festivities, especially with the young players, and they thinking about the festivities of the game and the dance after and all that kind of stuff. And, you know, I told them the most important thing about homecoming is to win the football game, you know. So, you know, just trying to instill in that into them so, you know, they can go out here and play, you know, play their best game that they played this season and just give them something to think about for the future.
7: Kokomo comes in for homecoming. They're 2-3 on the season, winning their last two, beating Anderson 78-0 and Jeffersonville the week before 34-0. But yeah, they lost their first three. Their third coach in 3 years with Kokomo. So obviously it's taken them some time to kind of get things rowing in the right direction. What have you seen with Kokomo that concerns you the most?
8: Anytime you play them, they got a group of athletes that's play extremely well. You know, I told them the difference from them and us is that, you know, I think it's pretty meager. They got some good size. We got some good size. They got some good athletes. We have some. It's just their ability and their confidence in putting the ball in the end zone. We got to figure out how we can score some points and put the ball in the end zone. And it's tough with especially having, you know, a few guys that's down and are our playmakers to be able to put it in the end zone. And from there, you just have to be a disciplined and fundamental team, which, you know, we haven't got to that point, so it's hard for us to put points on the board.
7: Coach, is it a situation where you look at this and you say, guys, look, they've shut out their opponents the last 2 weeks. We've not scored in the last 2 weeks. They're going to come in high as a kite thinking, oh, okay, hey, no problem. And this is where, you know, sometimes high school kids and high school teams can get in trouble when they have that overconfidence. Is that one of the things where you say, guys, we just got to come in, do what we do, get in the end zone early and put the doubt in their mind and just hang around, and then at the end of the night, have a chance to win the game?
8: Yeah, that's the ultimate goal. I mean, you know, so, you know, eventually I think we're going to be able to put that the probability together. Right now it's just kind of been tough on us. But, you know, you're 100%, you know what I'm saying? You know, I mean, we don't have anything to lose. We just got to come out there and play hard.
7: Let's talk about health-wise. How are you healthy-wise coming in?
8: I'm still struggling, you know. I mean, a couple of the young boys, we're counting on they out. So it's just, you know, we probably lost 6-7 starters here in the last couple of weeks. So, I mean, this next guy up and, you know, developing them to be able to play football.
7: Well, Coach, we'll have it. Marky Sevier and Jim Brunner on the call Friday night for homecoming and wish you the best. And we'll talk next Wednesday.
8: All right. Thank you, sir.
7: We'll take a break on the FJ Ready Coach's Corner, 105.9 and the Action Sports Network.
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10: 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Time now to talk Maconaqua Braves football with Braves head coach Ethan Robbins. The Braves are now 4-0 on the season after their most recent victory against arch-rival Peru, a 63-42 win on Friday night. Congratulations on the big win over your arch-rival, Coach.
11: Yeah, thank you. It feels good. It was a really good team, and getting back into the swing of things in this three-week stretch against three really good teams is, you know, it's nice to come out 1-0 in the first week of that.
10: And we've talked in the last few weeks about Marcel Sims having a sore shoulder. Well, Marcel scored more points than the entire Peru team, so I think that pretty much discussion is over.
11: Absolutely. It was one of those things where we knew he was healthy. I think people were just kind of waiting to see. But that's just Marcel being Marcel. He's a game changer. He's a game breaker, and you can play your best against us, and we can play pretty poorly, and we can still come out on top with a kid like him and Nolan and Aiden and the guys we have up front. So, I mean, we're just incredibly blessed with talent. Marcel's one of a kind.
10: I think it's pretty obvious that your offense played well with 63 points. What were some specific points that pleased you on Friday?
11: One, I thought Aiden took control pretty well. He made a couple checks that resulted in touchdowns that were really, really good for us, and he was confident in, and we obviously gave him that green light if he needs to. Obviously, a reemergence of Marcel Sims, knowing that he's fully healthy is something that we were thinking was true, but we were waiting to see. And again, Nolan Tarr, like, the more that I look at our offense, the more that I see things, the more healthy we are. You got to pick your poison and who to stop. And at the end of the day, you can't stop everybody. So that's what we're really looking forward to as we continue to get better is, you know, how many people can we get the ball?
10: A lot of good things happened on defense. You forced a fumble. You had two interceptions. However, you allowed them to score 42 points. Does that concern you?
11: I wouldn't say concerns me. I've kind of talked, but to me, it's just such a great opportunity for us to come out on top and still to look at that film and go, we have so much to improve on and we can get so much better. And we had a really good talk before film yesterday with myself and Coach Robinson and the whole team, and just about, you know, our expectations. And you know, you're seeing it on film and kind of what we want. And, you know, they're doing a great job of responding. I mean, it's only been a day, but that Monday practice was as good as we've had in a long time, if ever.

0: You know, sometimes it's hard to play a football game and do things the right way even when you know you can do them wrong. And sometimes that creeps back in, and it's just a battle of frustration. You know, we play the same 15 to 17 kids on both sides of the ball. Most of them are the same 11 playing the full game against really good opponents, which speaks volumes to the players we have. But it also, you know, we've got to continue to get that effort getting up and up and up. And I mean, I think truly we physically and you know, from a stamina point, outlasted them on Friday night. And I think that's just our pace of practice and how we do things. And it's going to keep improving. And so I like where we're at there. It's just a couple things that we regressed on that obviously I don't like, but that's the game, man. And that's what we'll keep coaching. That's why they put coach in front of our name. And I have no doubt that we'll be just fine.
1: A lot of times a close game, and I know you're going to have one at some point, comes down to special teams play, and you had some good special teams performances on Friday.
0: Yeah, I mean, the one that we didn't have was on me. I should have called a timeout. I had faith in our frontline guys when they kicked that onside kick, and I completely gave them that momentum. So, you know, just like I tell our kids, you know, I'm learning as well. We're learning as coaches all the time, and being a first-year head coach, that's a moment where I told the whole team, hey, that's on me. Let's go get a stop. We didn't, but, you know, I think that speaks again volumes to us that they can listen to me and I can listen to them, and we can have each other's back no matter what happens and be honest with each other. So to me, that was the big thing. I mean, Trey Rader was phenomenal other than the fumble. I thought we really, really had a good game special teams wise. I don't believe we missed a PAT. We clunked one. We did clunk one. They almost blocked. But other than that, like, special teams has been really, really good for us. We want to clean some things up on KOR, and we think we can be pretty good.
1: But Marcel did have a two-point conversion.
0: Yeah, he did. Not called two-point conversion, but that's Marcel, man. Like, Nolan's done it this year. Marcel's done it. Again, we just have dudes that when things break down, sometimes, man, it's Jimmy's and Joe's, and it's not X's and O's. And as coaches, we know that. Marcel's one of those guys, man.
1: And you are leading the TRC right now. You're in the thick of the TRC season. You're playing another undefeated TRC team in Northwestern this Friday.
0: God, yeah, that's gonna be fun. Two similar teams with similar athletes who do things very similar on both sides of the ball. It's really gonna come down to who's playing cleaner right now and who's not getting penalized. And that's, unfortunately, that's them at the moment. They're a buzzsaw, man. They're catching heat. They're playing confidently. They're well coached. They do what they do well. They're gonna make you miss tackles. I mean, we've just got to be extremely sound defensively, and I have confidence in our offense. But if we're extremely sound defensively, like I know we can be, it's going to be a good night for us.
1: Obviously, this is homecoming. Is that a distraction for you as a coach, or is it something that's positive or pretty neutral?
0: Well, I mean, I guess it really just depends. You know, in this year being my first year, I'm always focused on the game and less on what's happening. And, you know, our kids love it. But the good news is I've got a good group of kids who are focused on winning the game less than winning, you know, homecoming king and queen and doing things like that. So, you know, letting them have fun while also not risking them getting hurt is kind of my biggest thing. But to me, it is what it is. It's such a special part of time for these kids, especially in the 4 years that they're here. It's something that you're going to remember. It's something that you look forward to, that you see growing up. So I would never want to take that away from them. So, you know, I think I'm participating in something on Friday. They're going to do something like pie me in the face or something. So whatever the kids want is kind of what I'm down for, as long as we're being safe.
1: And giving you a little bit of an idea of Northwestern, are there any individual performances or aspects of this team that concern you, or things that you're working on this week?
0: Yeah, I mean, again, the things that concern me is how well they play as a team. Obviously, that quarterback's really, really good. He can sling it around. He's extremely accurate. He can go off his back foot. He and Aiden are extremely similar. And like I said, it's just two really similar teams. And it's going to come down to doing things the right way. It really is. If whichever team plays cleaner and more physical and executes is going to win the game. And it's going to be a great night. And I look forward to it.
1: This probably isn't the kind of rivalry that you had with Peru last week, but it's developed into more of a rivalry between these two schools.
0: Yeah, I think it's more of a rivalry of general and mutual respect for each other, more so than is out of hate or anything like that. Just with the, you know, Aiden coming from there in his childhood and them all knowing each other and being so close, it's become a point now, especially this senior year, where it's just going to go be competitive. I don't think there's going to be any bad blood like there usually is in a true rivalry game. But to me, this is just two teams that are evenly matched and that are going to go fight, and no matter what happens, keep getting better afterwards.
1: Coach, best of luck, and we appreciate your time as always.
0: Thank you, sir. I appreciate you.
1: It's Ethan Robbins, the head coach of the Mequonnaquah Braves, on 105.9 The Bash and the Action Sports Network.
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1: Welcome back to the FJ Reddy Coach's Corner as we talk to Brady Turner, the head coach of the Madison Grand Argyles, the 5-0 Argyles, as a 34-20 win last week at Frankton, Coach. And I know after the game you were pleased with the win but not pleased with the effort. And I'm just curious, we're a couple of days into the week for practice. Did you get the sleds back out, or how's the tackling drills been going this week?
2: Well, I wouldn't say I wasn't pleased with the effort. I was a little disappointed in our tackling and the ball control. Too many fumbles and too many just mistakes. I thought the effort was there. I thought we played hard. You know, Frankton was a good team. They're better than what their record shows. They have athletes really at every level. We worked on the sled yesterday quite a bit, and worked on ball control yesterday, and we're going to hit some tackling stuff here this afternoon.
1: Coach, when you look at that game, and obviously, you know, yeah, putting it on the ground certainly was an issue, and you got some of them back, but the ones that you did lose resulted in points for them. Is that because, especially after, you know, the Elwood game, where, you know, was there much to glean from that win? Was it a double-edged sword for you where, yeah, you hate to see it, but yet it gets everybody's attention to say, guys, if we keep doing this, it's going to bite us in the rear end? You were able to weather that storm and win the game, but is that a good teaching moment and a good coachable moment?
2: Yes, absolutely. You know, we reiterated that a whole lot, and you know, it's a lot better to fix your mistakes after a win than it is to fix it after a loss. I thought that we competed real well, and you know, you're right. After we turned it over there, they went down and scored two plays later, and I thought we answered the call. You know, we go on defense first, get a fourth down, have a punt, fumble a punt return, and then two plays later they score. And you know, that was a big momentum swing right there. We could have just said, "Oh, here we go." But I thought we answered. We drove it right down, scored again, and then got a stop on defense and was able to score after that. And really, really controlled the ball, which I think wore their defense down. And you could kind of tell that later in the game in the second half and fourth quarter when our offensive line started moving people a lot easier than what they were in the first half. And you know, Harry ran the ball really hard. I think he carried it 20 some times, and the way he runs the ball just wears defenses down. So you know, I was also pleased with our, other than the tackling, I was pleased with our secondary. I thought they did a decent job there, and we knew they wanted to throw the ball, and they had some big receivers and some fast receivers. So we told the six guys up front, you know, you got to take care of the run because our back end's going to be challenged. And I thought they did a real good job at that for the most part.
1: You know, you look at that win, and it puts you in a really good spot, obviously, in the conference race. But more importantly, it sets up, again, the confidence going into Friday night with Eastbrook coming in. And the other thing that I feel like has got to bring you confidence is the way Dylan Martin played. I really, that was his best game to date, watching him manage the game, watching the way he threw the ball. I mean, you get him doing that every week, plus you add Harry and the way he runs hard and the downhill runner that he is, and the, you know, the host of other backs that you have, you're a dangerous offense.
2: Yeah, and it's funny that on the sideline there, I said, whatever you ate before tonight's game is what you're eating every night. So I thought Dylan played really good. He bailed us out of a few situations, found the open receiver when we needed him to, and had some nice runs there. He really kept our offense moving there in the first half when we were struggling going there. You know, he's worked hard. Like I said in the past, you know, he missed half the season last year, so he's really only been under center for a full year now, and you can really tell the growth. And he comes to practice every day, he works hard, he's got a lot on his plate, and he's doing a good job, and hopefully that growth continues.
1: Well, I tell you, he and Cooper really had a good thing going Friday night in their connection with one another too.
2: Yeah, you know, in our offense, Zawan's such a big presence out there. The teams have to know where he's at, and we're trying to get the ball to Zawan, but sometimes it doesn't work out. And our backs flooding out there into the flats and stuff really pulled their defense, and that backside for Cooper running across was open a lot of times, and Dylan found him. You know, credit to him. We did talk to Dylan. You know, they're going to start keying on Cooper now, so we might need to start throwing it to somebody else, but.